0: It's all the hits from coast to coast on Cooper's Countdown. And now more from your host.
1: Where were you in the fall of 1980? If you were born, maybe you were going to shopping malls and listening to new wave music. Or maybe you remember the Miracle on Ice when the U.S. hockey team upset the Soviet Union in the Lake Placid Winter Olympics. I remember that was such a big deal. It's always the U.S. Soviet Union, you know. And they were supposed to kill us, and we won. Okay, now let's dive into the music that was charting the week of October 6, 1980. The great Freddie Mercury was singing a song that my buddy Weird Al would parody. Of course, I'm talking about Queen's Another One Bites the Dust, Another One Rides the Bus, which was at number 5 on the charts. In the 4th position was Jackson Browne with the song That Girl Could Sing. And I mentioned New Wave, and maybe the Cars fell into that category, and they sat at number 3 with Touch and Go. At number 2, the ever awesome Pat Benatar was telling everyone to hit me with your best shot, fire away. We made it to number 1, where we find Britain's newest hitmakers, the Rolling Stones, with a song which could be about Cold Ethel.

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1: 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Big Dog. Alice's Attic with Alice Cooper, where we're back to the rock.

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1: Dear Alice, my name is Lynette, and I'm a member of the recovery community with 22 years of sobriety. I'm reaching out with a heartfelt invitation to ask if you would consider speaking at one of our Crystal Meth Anonymous meetings. Our group, The Misfits, is people walking the road of recovery from addiction. We come together every week to share our experience, strength, and hope, and to remind each other that recovery is possible. Your journey and your openness about addiction and recovery have the potential to reach people in a very meaningful way. I believe hearing from someone who has experienced the struggles of addiction and found a way forward could give hope to someone who may be wondering if they can do the same. We completely understand how busy your schedule is and appreciate the hope you have given the people in recovery. With gratitude and respect, Lynette, The Misfits. That is such a great thing to do, Lynette, honestly. The Misfits, it's great that you name each other, and that will make it even more solid. Giving yourself sort of the moniker of being a bunch of misfits. My sympathy and my heart goes out to you, and my encouragement goes out to you. Thanks for writing in, Lynette. And don't forget, you too can drop a line at alice@aliceisattic.com. Okay, stick around. There's more to come. And the only thing you should really be addicted to is this show.
0: Alice Cooper will be right back with more insanity after this break.
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3: Good things come to those who wait. 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

out to that fabulous Alice Cooper fellow. Hey, that's me. Yes, today is the official release date of my definitive autobiography, Devil on My Shoulder. And yes, I did write it all by hand with a number two pencil. Okay, maybe not. But it's 464 pages, so that should keep you busy for at least a few months. Daniel Richler, I wrote it talking to him and let him put pen to paper on that. But all the stories are very funny. Some are tragic. I agree to that because you don't just go sliding along with no problems. And some of the problems ended up being funny. Let's play something from the book. Here's Clones.

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11: 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What you don't expect is for your very own late night pal to be a member of the Rock and Roll Hall of Fame. But then again, this ain't your average rock and roll rodeo. Confide in him now, and you shall be rewarded. It's Alice's Attic with Alice Cooper.
1: Salutations, one and all. 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This is Alice Cooper delivering classic rock to you from my attic studios. I read your emails, read your minds, and also read you the Riot Act. 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
12: Rumors spreading around in that Texas town about the shack outside the game. You know what I'm talking about. Just let me know if you wanna go to that whole mile on the range. They got a lot of nice girls.

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1: I know when you hear the Styx song, Come Sail Away, some of you degenerates hear it in the voice of Cartman from South Park. I don't blame you. I love South Park. I think it's really brilliant. But Come Sail Away was also in the movie The Virgin Suicides, which was a 1999 drama directed by Sofia Coppola and starring Kirsten Dunst, Kathleen Turner, and James Woods. I used to play a lot of golf with James Woods. Quite an interesting character. From the movie, here's Styx, Sailing Away.

0: We'll be back with more Alice Cooper next. 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
2: I'm really excited that my autobiography, Devil on My Shoulder, is out in the world. And yes, I do have an angel on the other shoulder, but it's not my first book. Nope. That honor, or maybe dishonor, goes to the book Me, Alice, came out in 1976, and it's out of print. Steve Gaines and I, not the same Steve Gaines that was in Lynyrd Skynyrd, but Steve Gaines and I had fun drinking and just making up stories. So that book is a wonderful book of just fiction. Though apparently some of these books are for sale on internet for more than $1,000 in most cases. The Golf Monster was another one I wrote. And that one was fun to read because it had golf tips

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1: Maybe you know the story behind Neil Young's Southern Man, but I know I have a lot of you youngins listening, so I thought we'd dig into the 1970 Neil song. Even though Neil is Canadian, the lyrics to Southern Man talk about racism in the American South and references slavery and the Ku Klux Klan in the words, "Now your crosses are burning fast." Neil sings that change is coming fast, meaning that racism is and must end imminently. Of course, Lynyrd Skynyrd wrote Sweet Home Alabama as a Southern man's response. In his 2012 memoir, Waging Heavy Peace, Neil wrote, "I deserve the shot Lynyrd Skynyrd gave me with their great record. I don't like my words when I listen to them today. They are accusatory and condescending, not fully thought out, too easy to misconstrue." That's very big of Neil to understand that. And to say, yeah, I read it back at that time. That's what I was saying. I thought I was being clever, and I didn't really think it out that not all the South is the Ku Klux Klan. We have a tendency to do that. Southern Man, Neil Young.

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4: 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Unless, of course, the game is rock, paper, scissors. 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It's Alice's Attic with Alice Cooper.
5: It's Alice Cooper welcoming you to my nightmare of an attic. I mean, it's more like a dream than a nightmare for me. I love dust and spiders and weirdos and crazy dollies and weird butlers, don't you? All right, it's time to get back to the music. This hour of Alice's Attic will serve you some deliciously dark songs. And speaking of delicious, I'll play some Meatloaf and Queen Drama in You Gotta Love the 80s and much, much more.
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2: Queen's I Want It All came out on the band's 1989 album, The Miracle. The lyrics have a message about fighting for one's goals, but there's a bit of a sad story about the tune. I Want It All was first played live on April 20th, 1992, 3 years after its release during the Freddie Mercury tribute concert. Freddie didn't live long enough to ever perform the song live. He died in 1991 at the age of 45. Here's the great Freddie Mercury with a song written by Brian May.

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1: Sweet Rosetta fat. She thought she was a cleaner. Sweet but Rosetta. She was a frying pan. Yeah, the picture. The picker. Picture the fingers going. Okay.

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1: Thanks, Mo.
2: I'd like to say thank you on behalf of the group and ourselves, and I hope we pass the audition.
3: Alice's Attic with Alice Cooper and Alice's email.
4: Big fan. I wanted to let you know my aunt lived in Arizona many years ago and has a yearbook that you are in. She and I are big fans of your music. She told me the yearbook said you were voted most likely to become a rock star. She's 76 years old and always smiles when telling the yearbook story. Have a great night. Steve. I looked at my picture in the senior one and it did say, I would like to sell a million records and I'd like to be a big rock star. Well, that did happen. My daughter, Calico, in her yearbook, she says, I tried to rebel against my parents until I realized they were cooler than my friends. Okay, high schoolers, never forget your alma mater. Write a song about it.
3: Alice will be back in a moment.
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2: I promised you some delicious music from Meatloaf, but you have to answer this trivia question to hear it. So, what heavy metal guitarist is Meatloaf's son-in-law? Scott Ian of the band Anthrax. Scott is married to Meat's daughter, Pearl, and they have one son. I promised you some protein-heavy rock, so here's Paradise by the Dashboard Light, Meatloaf.

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What's it gonna be, boy? Yes or no? What's it gonna be, boy? Yes?

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9: You're inside Alice's attic. Your sagacious hosts could truly benefit from having a yard sale. Who wouldn't be interested in used straitjackets, top hats, guillotines, and leather pants? There's even a lava lamp from his first LA apartment. But amongst the flotsam and jetsam of an extraordinarily interesting life are the tantalizing tales that only a Rock and Roll Hall of Famer could deliver. 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
10: 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We're all crazy, we're all crazy, we're all crazy. Lizzie Borden took an axe, gave her mother 40 whacks. By the way, did you know that Lizzie Borden was found not guilty in a trial? They could never prove that she killed anybody, and she lived in the town forever. She still lived in the town. Probably didn't get invited to a lot of parties. But everybody thinks that she went to jail or she died or whatever. She was innocent. Okay, good old boys and girls with roller coaster brains, let's get back to the rock and roll that keeps us sane, or something like that.
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1: Okay, I think this is a super easy trivia question, but maybe you don't. Here we go. Who wrote the lyrics to Elton John's song Rocket Man? Well, one of my very best friends in the world and sometime collaborator, Bernie Taupin, who began working with Elton in 1967. First met Bernie, they came to a show, and I met Elton, and Elton was a skinny little piano player. They were just starting out, and we just became immediate friends. Here's Rocket Man.

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1: Are you ready to be freaked out by my facts? Here we go. Space exploration began when the Soviet Union launched Sputnik 1, the first artificial Earth satellite, on October 4th, 1957. I remember standing on top of Baldwin Hills in Los Angeles and watching it go over. We watched it go over. A fart travels about 7 miles per hour, which is not as fast as Sputnik. The letter Q does not appear in any U.S. state name. The band Cheap Trick used to be called Sick Man of Europe. What? Cheap Trick's a much better name. Sick Man of Europe. What the hell are they thinking? Play-Doh was first used as a wallpaper cleaner. Bob Dylan's Highway 61 Revisited is named after the route that goes through Bob's home state, Minnesota, and enters the Mississippi Delta. I think that was his best album, too. And finally, dogs only have sweat glands in their paw pads, which is why they rely on panting to cool down. And there you have it. Facts from your Uncle Alice that may even be true, but don't put any money on it.
0: What? You think radio this brilliant is free? We'll be back with more amazing Alice Cooper after the break.
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1: One of the Rolling Stones' most chilling songs is Paint It Black, which came out in 1966, the year I graduated high school. Sure, Mick Jagger sings about a door that wants to be painted black, but it's not just a decorating wish. First, Brian Jones starts the song with a Middle Eastern instrument, the sitar. Jagger's lyrics use color-based metaphors to describe the grief suffered by someone stunned by the sudden death of a loved one. Words include, "No more will my green sea turn a deeper blue. I could not foresee this thing happening to you." As well as, "I see a line of cars and they're all painted black with flowers and my love, both never to come back." Producer Tony Visconti said the lyrics conjure up, quote, "a blanket worldview of desperation and desolation with no hint of hope." So let's listen to Paint It Black.

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1: Hey, just checking on you at the top of the hour. 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So without further ado, oh wait, let's have one more ado.
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1: You may think We're Not Gonna Take It is a song by Twisted Sister, and you'd be right, but did you know it's also the title of a song by The Who that you may not know? Yes, it's the final track on The Who's rock opera Tommy, which came out in 1969. And now, We're Not Gonna Take It, The Who.

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10: When I was 50, my whole life fell apart. 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
1: Alice, what an honor to think that you might actually read this message. 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I love to hear your stories that you share. Thank you for keeping me entertained and riding shotgun with me every morning. Rob Bishop. So happy to be on the station KLOS in Los Angeles. I am the deep night guy there. For all you insomniacs. I mean, I'm night. I'm for all of those people that can't sleep or refuse to sleep. You're the insomniacs. Stick around if you know what's good for you.
0: Your teller of Detroit stories, Alice Cooper, will return after these messages.
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0: was in the right.
1: Yeah, it's definitely right. I guess it was cruising for cruising.
0: Yeah, I don't know, I was really drunk at the time.
2: You just told me it was a couple in September, too. It was asking why he wasn't coming up on 3011. So after I yelled and screamed and telling him why.
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0: Alice Cooper has some rock trivia for you. 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
1: What was the name of the band Walter Becker and Don Fagen formed in 1967? Steely Dan. Pair met at Bard College in Annandale on Hudson, New York. Fagen recalls hearing Becker playing electric guitar as he walked down. He said, "I hear this guy practicing and it sounds very professional and contemporary." He introduced himself to Becker and asked, "Do you want to be in a band?" So here's Dirty Work by Steely Dan.
2: Time.

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2: Well, good morning, kiddo. I love that you're home from college. 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
1: Dear Bob and Tom Show, my three-year-old nephew was here. As soon as he walked into the house, he was looking for a treat. He couldn't think of where we kept him, so he said, hey, can you please open the snack door?
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1: All right, it's the snack door from now on. 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
1: Well, maybe we can actually, I think we can segue right from that into
2: sports. Would you kiss me on my snack door?
0: Yeah. 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
1: Hello? Has anyone seen my music? 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
2: Is Chicago's good?
1: Yes, that's cool, man. I mean, yeah, we can talk about it, but yeah, I'm just hanging out, y'all. What's going on?
4: It's good to see you guys. 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
1: We have green lights right across the board. 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

95.5, the big dog, is WVNA-FM, Muscle Shoals, Alabama. 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
1: Could you put your chair up? 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
1: You're at the kids' table.
2: Oh, you were sitting in my chair, Willie Griswold.
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2: That's my chair.
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1: it. 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
2: you leave someone's space, leave it the way
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1: We recently asked Bob and Tom Show listeners, do you want more Hello Dare, or have you had enough? 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
3: 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There's not a comma there. 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
1: Shut up and mind your own business. 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
1: With even more rock from legends like Pink Floyd.
5: Hello Dare. Hello Dare.
1: You too.
6: Hello there.
1: We've even paired Marty Allen up with early rockers like Ricky Nelson.
7: Hello, Mary Lou.
8: Hello there.
1: The Big Bopper.
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1: But the Hello Dare craze isn't limited to just one music genre.
11: Oh, no.
1: This Willie Nelson country classic just got a whole lot more classier.
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13: 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Hello there.
1: And this catchy Broadway hit is even catchier with this catchy catchphrase.
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1: Wow. 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
11: Oh.
1: And go. You little It's the best of Hello Dare, Volume 2, only from Bob and Tom Records.
16: Hello, my baby. Hello, my honey.
17: Hello there.
18: Just say what's on your mind. Hello. Greetings and salutations from the

0: Chicago White Sox fan, Jess Hooker.
1: Hello.
2: It's a good hat.
0: Great, great hat.
1: Good hat.
0: There's Pat Godwin.
3: Hey, Chick.
0: There's Jeff Oskey. Ace Cosby.
4: Hello. Yeah.
0: And is that Willie Griswold?
5: Hey, gang, what's going on?
0: Hey! I'm Chick. Hello, Tom.
2: Everybody looks good in a hat except for Godwin.
3: It doesn't fit me.
2: Pat, yeah. Once again, you admit it, you have a huge head.
3: Big head, yeah.
2: Gigantic. Not an ego sense, just a physically large. Yeah. What is your hat size?
3: Probably 8-something. I don't know. I've never had one fit.
0: You'd be surprised how many people don't know their hat size.
1: Yeah, 7/7/8, I bet. Yeah, 8. Right?
3: Bigger than that.
0: Well, they're 7.5, then they're 7 3/8, and then they're 7 1/4. And I went from 7 3/8 to 7 1/4 after I lost a couple pounds. It was the weirdest thing
2: really?
0: Ever.
2: Really?
0: Yeah, and my shoes got bigger, too.
2: Did your skull shrink? What's going on?
0: I think it did. I think my brain might be smaller, if that's possible.
2: And dinosaurs walked among men.
0: Exactly.
2: Okay,
0: right.
2: coming up, we have...
6: I don't know why everybody's laughing about that. Some guys have some interesting theories.
0: Yeah.
2: What's that now?
0: Very interesting.
2: We have an unusual thing that has happened in the world of the mail that we're getting.
0: Yeah.
2: I have two people that experienced the exact same thing, and it's a very odd thing. That will be coming up in a matter of moments.
0: Is it troubling or amusing? Or
2: no, it's
0: heartwarming? Or
2: it's just amazing that they both wrote us from separate places about the exact same occurrence.
0: I see. All right.
2: It involves small vehicles.
0: Okay.
2: And we've been talking about...
0: automobiles.
2: Yes.
0: Okay.
2: We've been talking about moving cars. I think this may have started I think this started with the guy that...
0: Some families think it's funny when one of the family members goes in and while he's in a store or whatever. They move the car and he comes out, he can't find the car. They're all laughing.
2: Yeah, we had the one guy one guy that had... I think it was a Dodge.
0: They kicked it up a notch.
2: And his key got so worn out that... It would start any Dodge product?
0: Yeah. Yeah, and then there was a guy who drove a Yugo, and the high school football team, a couple of the linemen went out and picked up the Yugo and moved it.
2: Yeah, but the guy that had the key, that he would just take his friend's cars and move them at random, which is fun.
0: Yeah.
2: A funny thing. You don't have to do that to me because I never can remember where I parked my car to begin with.
0: or which car it is.
2: Yeah.
0: Yeah.
2: Is it the Suburban? I don't know.
0: I do not know.
2: I have forgotten. Dear Bob and Tom Show.
0: Hello.
2: My mom had a Volkswagen Beetle as a teenager in the mid-70s in New Hampshire. She helped out the football team with sideline stuff, water, equipment, etc. As a joke one time, without her knowledge, the players picked up her Volkswagen Beetle and walked it over between two buildings. It was perfectly wedged, an impossible parallel park. She couldn't get it out. They later...
0: See,
2: moved it for her.
0: That's too far.
2: This is from from Nebraska.
0: Okay.
2: Now, this arrived the same day. This is from New Albany, Indiana.
0: Huh.
2: There was a girl in my high school who had a purple VW Beetle. One day, three other football players and I picked it up and put it on the sidewalk between two tight telephone poles. It sat there for a couple of days. Apparently, she finally got help and got it out.
0: That's
2: thank you, Mike.
0: Too far.
6: Yeah, at least the other guys helped her get the car back. These people just left the VW Beetle between two poles.
0: Practical jokes. No, I'm going to... Comedy. It's a dangerous... you can't just willy-nilly go...
7: What? We had a... on the soccer team in high school, you would drive... We didn't have a bus. You all drove separately to the game. And our...
6: Did that make it easier for you to smoke pot before the game?
7: Willie. I was riding with the goalie, and he had an old Bug. And when he would get on the highway, he's like, I got to get it up to 60 to do this. He would swerve real quick and get it up on two wheels on the side and drive down the highway with us in the back seat on two wheels on the way to the soccer
6: match. Awesome, man.
7: It was so awesome. And looking back, so dangerous.
2: Oh, so stupid.
0: Yeah.
7: But those VW Bugs were so light, you could just easily get them up on two wheels. He would do that just for fun. And
0: didn't they, their advertising campaign, they didn't make a big thing out of being able to float or something? Isn't that right?
1: I thought that was like from Herbie the Love Bug. Like that was
2: there was
0: Herbie could float.
1: Yeah.
0: Yeah.
2: There was a famous Yeah, there was a thing that a Volkswagen would float for a while, and there was a famous, I think it was National Lampoon cartoon,
0: mm-hmm.
2: and it showed the floating Volkswagen, and it said if Teddy Kennedy had driven a Volkswagen, he'd be president today. I guess, I think it was an Oldsmobile that sank with Mary Jo in the back seat, and he ignored her. Hey, thanks, Ted. You're the lion of the Senate.
6: You tell him, man.
2: Your family continues to ruin the lives of many.
0: Hey.
1: Don't do as I do, do as I say.
2: Okay. Let's see now.
0: Different people have
6: there's
0: different
6: a lot of them that aren't doing much.
1: Yeah, there's a lot of them that are pretty chill.
2: Okay.
1: Like most families, it's about 50-50.
0: Yeah. I bet they're, they're probably shopping online right now or something. Yeah. You don't know.
2: What else is happening? Let's see now. Willie?
1: Oh, I have an email.
2: Oh, okay, go ahead.
1: Jess, I'm a school principal and always make my staff pancakes right before fall break.
0: Huh.
1: This year, I made them a high school breakfast, which if you guys remember is a honey bun with a sausage patty in the middle. That's what I would make myself before school. Willie, you missed that.
6: The honey bun, this is the vending machine honey bun, right?
1: Yeah.
2: Was there any microwaving involved? How did this work?
1: He said that he actually just used one honey bun and put a sausage patty on top, and they ate it like bagels instead of a full sandwich. Yeah. And he said they were a hit. Thanks for the idea. And that's from Brian.
2: Now, was this quickly a microwave thing?
1: I don't know. I don't know how Brian's teacher's lounge is set up. But, yeah, it's... I did microwave. I would heat the sausage patty. I did not heat the honey bun.
0: I was
1: usually running late for school, if you can believe it. Yeah.
6: You?
1: Yeah.
2: And I know that you were doing a bunch of Hooker the Cooker episodes. What's coming up?
1: I recorded 5 episodes yesterday, and this week I'm really, really excited. We're going to do Crab Rangoon burritos.
6: Oh!
1: Yes.
0: Full-size I want burritos. One of those.
1: Yeah.
4: Yes.
1: Yeah, that's this week. So.
4: I'm in.
6: Yeah. I love Rangoons, dude.
1: I do, too.
4: Are you gooning?
6: Oh, yeah.
1: Oh, my gosh.
0: Grab some goons.
1: You guys, I just learned what that meant.
6: Yeah.
4: Oh, really?
1: Yeah, I did. So Noah, our sweet, sweet Noah that records my videos.
6: He taught you? Not your son in your early 20s?
1: No, he didn't. No, I almost brought it up at dinner with my son, and I was like, I can't do that. I can't embarrass him like that.
2: I missed it.
3: I don't know what it means.
1: So gooning is a thing, and people kept responding with that word on my social media when I said, can you guess what I'm cooking? And obviously it was Rangoons, and everybody's like, we're gooning. And mm-hmm. I was like, this is a bad thing.
6: Mm-hmm.
1: And so I said, Noah, I said gooning in the video, and Noah was like, no, like you shouldn't do that.
4: Yeah.
1: So I learned that it's essentially self-pleasure to the point that you don't complete. It's like edging.
6: Oh, I did not know there was that.
0: Oh,
4: yeah. I didn't know that aspect.
0: And yeah, I thought it was someone else. The act of helping someone else was gooning.
6: No.
0: You have to goon with someone.
4: I thought
0: someone.
4: It was more like the lusting. Like you're horny lusting.
1: Oh, wow. Well, we're all
4: going to
1: learn together.
0: Yeah.
1: Look at Tom's face. He's reading it now.
0: Now, what about Gooch? Is Gooch in here anywhere?
1: No, that's...
0: That's Gooching slang.
2: This says a gooner is someone who is excessively obsessed with sexualized online content.
6: Yeah. Nice.
1: Oh.
4: Last night, my daughter and her boyfriend were over, and there's a new mullet guy who goes around and he does Chinese buffet reviews.
6: Oh, yeah, that guy's great.
4: And he
1: and
4: always has a shot.
1: He's doing it until he gets food poisoning.
4: Right,
1: yeah.
4: And he always has a shot in the bathroom with no shoes on. I don't know why, but it's great.
1: Yeah.
4: But he always checks out the Crab Rangoons, and I go, oh, look at it. You guys are gooning.
1: Yeah.
4: And my daughter and her boyfriend lost it like I had just said the most inappropriate thing ever. They go, do you know what that means? I was like, I don't have no idea. I played it off.
1: Nice. Yeah, that was a thing. I follow that guy, too, and he's great. But I didn't know that he says gooning in terms of Crab Rangoon.
4: Right, he's lusting over the Crab Rangoon.
1: But it means something else.
2: This describes it as being in a trance-like, zoned-out state, absorbed in sexual stimulation.
6: Oh, yeah, man.
1: Right,
6: oh,
1: yeah. Okay.
2: And now I feel like I'm on NPR.
6: That's good.
1: Now we know.
2: And now Scott Simon describes gooning.
1: Yeah.
6: You're the little Pornhub drum fill, then you go into flow state.
4: Yeah,
6: you're ready to go.
2: Already, that's how educational this show is. I just learned about gooning.
6: See, Dad, I'm glad I could help teach you about gooning. You know,
2: it's awkward. My son's here. I just would have thought because Goon Squad.
1: What is Goon Squad?
0: Oh, that's the nerds who help you with your computer. The Goon Squad.
6: That's the no, Geek Squad. Yeah.
2: That's the Geek Squad.
3: That's
1: so close.
0: I'm very, very close.
2: A goon would be like a big lug.
1: Like a big goober. Yeah, that's how I've always known.
2: See, all these words are changing. I'm still pissed that red states and they got red states all wrong.
0: Let it go, will you? No, red. Will you get off this topic?
2: Red means commie.
6: Mm-hmm.
2: Okay.
1: Okay.
0: There aren't any commies anymore. Don't you read the papers? Cuba. That's about it. Oh, right?
2: Well, they're starving right now. Thanks.
0: Just telling you.
2: I want to congratulate Joe Howard.
6: They're eating delicious sandwiches. They're not starving.
0: What Joe Howard do?
2: Joe Howard is our man.
0: Joe Howard, any relation to Mo Howard?
2: No, but Joe is from Riverside, California, and he has won a $500 gift card to Steven Singer Jewelers, the winner of week 4. There was a tie for first place, 14 of 16 NFL picks correct, and Joe beat the tiebreakers. He's our winner. We'll talk to Joe tomorrow with the shoe-in of the week. Joe, congratulations. Looking forward to talking to you. Hope things are good down by the riverside. Anyone?
1: No, I don't know. Sorry.
4: Sorry.
2: Ace, not even you.
0: Isn't that like a...
2: Gonna lay down my
0: folk
2: burden
0: song?
2: Down by the riverside.
0: It's a folk song, right?
3: It's an old gospel song. Yeah.
2: Thank you, Pat. I would have thought with your background you would have known. I guess it wasn't a drinking song. Okay.
3: I just answered your question.
1: Yikes.
3: Why are you slamming me?
6: I sang the song 2 seconds before you started singing it.
0: Are we going to do this again?
6: Show, man.
0: Yeah, Pat, you're drunk. Why didn't you know that?
3: It's a trigger. Insane. I'm going to drink right now. I'm so upset.
6: Gosh.
0: I'm too lazy to worry about it.
6: You know what it's like being back. One break in, I'm reminded.
0: Oh, boy.
6: Here we go.
0: Oh,
6: yeah.
3: Why don't you just get
1: Welcome
3: high?
1: Welcome home, Willie.
6: Oh, my gosh. I wish I
0: did
6: this morning.
0: Yeah, you big pothead.
6: It's like February 2022 all over again.
2: Okay, let's see. Where were we? Oh, I know. My favorite gift. This is a gift you can get for yourself. I love this thing. There's one right behind. It's called the Aura Frame, A-U-R-A. There's one right behind Jeffrey. There's a picture of me wearing a wig. I look kind of like Robert Redford, even toward the end.
0: Kind of like Robert Redford.
2: I mean, remember how he had the big pushy hair and dyed it? I always wondered if that was a wig the last decade or so. But yeah, that's me wearing a wig. It'll rotate into a, let's see, that's Chick and Josh. Ooh, boy, that's Big Chick, Big Josh.
3: Look at them laughing. I wonder what I said.
2: Very, very good, Pat.
0: I can't remember, but it was a wonderful remark, I'm sure.
2: And the Aura Frame, you can load videos on there. You can load pictures unlimited. And I'm asking the folks at Aura if they would do this, if they would put the sound of a projector on there when you go to a video. And they said, you're a complete idiot. And that is antithetical to what we're trying to do. Okay. The Aura Frame, A-U-R-A.
0: Mr. 5%.
2: Yeah, I just the point is...
0: How many people have heard of a slide projector sound?
2: That was
0: 5%.
2: That was the film strip projector.
0: 5%.
2: Okay, the point is you can buy one of these. Say your mom lives in a different state and you want to send her pictures of the kids.
0: Your mom.
2: She can wake up in the morning and there they are. They're right there on the frame rotating through. You load this baby... Wherever you might be. In fact, Ms. Hooker and I each loaded this from different locations.
0: No.
1: We did. Yes. Not kidding.
0: What?
1: I know.
2: There I am with one of my dogs.
1: And we could send you the link George and you Washington. Could load it.
0: I could?
1: Yeah, if I send you the link, you can load it.
3: You can have some fun
2: Don't do that.
1: Don't do that. Okay.
2: Don't send you the link. I don't want endless pictures of old Washington Redskins.
0: Oh, this looks like a balloon knot. What's this?
1: Oh,
0: come on.
2: Aura frames. They're great. 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This is a terrific gift if you're struggling. I don't know what to get, blah, blah, blah. This is the one. A-U-R-A. Get one for yourself. Walk into my house right there by the garage. Walk in the garage door, take a left. Right there. You can't miss it.
0: Nobody cares where it is in your house. Nobody. I'd get one of these, but I don't know where Tom keeps it. Oh, I know. It's right there by the garage door.
2: It's right there where the girls put their shoes.
0: You're a lunatic.
2: The dogs then take to the living room and chew on. A-U-R-A frames. Get one or be a loser. I'm going to put it that way. Use the promo code Tom to get that special savings. And please mention the Bob and Tom Show when you check out. That'll help us. That'll help you. That'll help them. And coming up, some cool stuff in the news, including world records, of course. We have dinosaurs in the news. A warning from the Reese's Cup people.
0: Reese's Cup?
2: And my favorite story today actually involves the Memorial Stadium at the University of Nebraska. It's really a great story.
0: Oh.
2: And it involves an auction, and I want to make a prediction that will involve Larry the Cable Guy.
0: See, I'll share my story when we do the Nebraska story.
2: Okay, okay. I'm looking.
0: This is something that a fan would be interested in.
2: Oh, I think it's...
0: Absolutely.
2: I think they're way undervaluing it.
0: Yes.
2: It's tremendous. Mm-hmm. Also, we have an axe in the news.
0: And a what?
2: An axe.
0: Like Eugene put down the axe?
2: Yep, exactly. Okay. Right. These are the O'Reilly Auto Parts Studios. 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
11: 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It's Jess Hooker.
0: Hello.
11: There's Pat Godwin.
2: Hey, chick.
11: There's Willie Griswold.
12: Good morning.
11: There's Jeff Oske.
13: Hey, man.
11: Hey. There's Ace Cosby.
14: Howdy.
11: I'm Chick McGee, and hello, Tom.
15: If you're just joining us.
11: Yes.
15: It's already an educational show. We've learned the word goon.
11: Not a hockey. Somebody who fights in hockey.
15: Sure, that's a great definition. The mm-hmm. the goon is the guy in the hockey team that's the fighter, of course. And then a bunch of goons. It would mean like a bunch of big, like criminal oafs, right?
11: Yes.
15: Yeah. Big lugs, right?
11: I always thought goon was a noun. Evidently, it's more of a verb now.
13: In this tense.
11: Yeah.
15: Well,
11: yeah.
15: now the word gooning. Apparently means one who is obsessed with sexual things, particularly in the world of the internet.
13: Yes.
15: It would appear by the definition. I wonder if they've made a porno goon with the wind, with some guy, some naked guy outside with his computer whacking it. No? It'd be a classic.
13: I'll make it tonight.
11: Ace, no, you saying whacking it really hit me wrong.
15: I don't know
11: what's going on.
15: Speaking of classics, did you see that the great actress Eva Marie Saint has passed away?
11: Wasn't that Eva Marie was no saint? Isn't that right, or something?
15: Oh, I don't know.
11: She got around, yeah.
15: Oh. I didn't know that.
11: Oh, yeah.
15: I thought she's a terrific actress.
0: What was she in?
11: Eli Wallach and
15: she was in North by Northwest
11: and on the waterfront
15: with Brando and On the Waterfront.
11: Yeah.
0: Okay.
15: Famously, when she won the Academy Award, I think it was her first movie. When she accepted the Academy Award and 2 days later gave birth, so she's up on stage. But it was like, what, in 55 or something?
11: I don't know how old she was when she died, but it had to be close to 100.
0: Has she done a movie in 50 years?
11: No.
15: Yes.
0: Okay.
11: No.
15: She was the mom on Moonlighting, I think.
0: Oh, okay. Well, there
11: no
0: we go.
11: No way.
2: Olympia Dukakis.
0: Oh, it was?
15: Well, she was...
11: You get Olympia Dukakis and Eva Marie
15: Saint. No, she was something... I'll have to look
0: she
15: it up.
0: She was on a television show
15: yeah
0: at some point.
2: Oh,
0: okay.
2: Television. Never mind. I thought you meant Moonlight.
15: Not Moonlight, no, Moonlighting.
11: Moonlight.
15: But a terrific actress. Yeah.
11: Welcome to the show from the home that we do.
2: I thought you said Moonlight.
11: I said Moonlighting. I thought you said Moonlight.
2: There's an ing at the end.
11: Just go back and goon.
15: I attempted a goon with the wind joke, thought it was funny.
11: I love it.
15: Okay.
11: There you go.
15: Once again, we've learned that gooning is rapidly whacking the... never mind.
0: A lot of definitions, actually.
15: Okay.
11: Time for emails from our listeners, Tom.
15: Hey,
11: what do you got over there?
15: And we're going to have an educational email if you go first.
11: Okay. And this is starting to take off, which I don't have a problem with, insulting my mother in the emails from our listeners. It started a couple days ago when someone made a speculation about how trampoline, that word, became...
13: Right,
11: popular.
13: It was called a jumpaline until Chick's mom got on it.
11: That's exactly right. And then a couple days ago, we got...
15: Which is that's a stellar joke. That's from Tony, is that right?
11: Yes. Tony in Louisville, Lexington.
0: Yeah, I know.
15: Yes. And Tony, by the way, I am sending you a T-shirt. He's upset.
11: And then...
0: Yeah, we got his email.
15: Okay.
0: Yeah. Nothing like a greedy listener.
15: I said email of the year. I'm going to send him a T-shirt.
11: You know, I'm glad
0: then
11: you
0: can send it.
11: I'm glad you brought this up about greedy listeners. Look, all you listeners, you need to shape up, okay? We're not here to just carry you and you be greedy
0: because
11: to us.
0: Then the dad of the little girl who sent the jumpaline said, well, if he gets one, my little girl better get one.
11: See, that's greedy. We can't. We don't.
0: Yes, I don't like that. I don't like it.
11: However,
13: the little girl started it. She gets a shirt.
0: She gets one before Tony does.
13: Yeah.
11: Would you be up for a listener fight tournament where we would pair our listeners up and see who would be the ultimate, like an MMA?
16: Oh, yeah. Let's do that instead of a March Madness practice this
11: championship.
16: Year.
0: Yeah, that's good.
16: Let's have people fight. We'll do it by district.
11: We could have Tony and what's the little girl's name?
0: Lila.
11: Lila's dad.
16: Lila's going to dominate the East.
15: No, really, Dwight, forget the dads. Have the kids fight. Now we're talking major headlines.
16: I hate it when you have a really good idea and then you realize, nope, this is illegal. We can't make little kids fight.
0: It happens a lot.
11: And then last couple days ago we had, and I didn't make the air, I don't think, my kid, did you know, Chick, that it was called a bake oven until your mom played with it?
16: Yeah, because your mom's easy is the joke
11: then
16: there.
11: It was the easy bake oven.
15: I like this.
11: Dear Chick, Before the invention, dear chick, before the invention of the train, people had to run a wagon on your mom.
0: Oh, how about wow. that?
11: Yeah, that's Devery.
12: This
11: Thank
12: is nice.
11: You.
12: Well, gang
11: Isn't this
12: joke.
11: Great?
16: Yeah, yeah it's
11: See,
16: really
11: and
16: fun.
11: I don't want to tell people that I'm right there with you laughing at her because I could give a damn. But okay. I think they think it's more fun if I they think I'm
0: It's
11: insulted.
0: Therapeutic for you, actually.
11: Yes, yeah. it is.
15: And your mother is deceased.
16: Man.
15: I mean, if we go around the room.
11: For 19 years now.
15: I just thought of.
11: Or maybe 20.
15: A joke I can't do.
0: Right. Yeah. I know.
11: Anyway.
15: It would be yes, yes, sort of, yes, yeah. no.
12: Hanging on by a thread.
0: The same thing.
16: I thought you were going to look at me and go, well, you know, she's dead to you. I thought that's
12: the better joke.
16: Yeah. joke you
15: that, that's a good tag for, yeah. for the incredibly. Subtle joke that no one got that I just did.
11: No, we you, all Mom. Got it that she's on life support. That's always funny.
16: What do you mean incredibly subtle?
11: Yeah.
15: Now, this is
11: and
15: the
11: there's another one. Hey, chick, your mom still owes me money. I don't know what that one means.
0: That might be true.
11: That's Adam in Fresno. What do you think that's all about?
15: I think he probably meant to say he still owes your mom money for that service thing she did at the bus station.
11: Oh, implying she was a whore.
15: Yeah.
11: I get it. I get it now.
15: Not a whore, a prostitute.
16: Same thing, right?
15: No.
11: No, I...
12: No, yeah, whore.
15: No.
12: Slut would be...
15: No. Whore doesn't mean there's been an exchange of favors or money.
16: I think it does.
12: Yeah, it does.
15: No. No.
11: I beg your pardon?
0: No. Prostitute, hooker, sex worker, those are all exchanging money for services.
16: So you're telling me I've been paying these whores money for no reason this whole damn time?
0: No, I think whores do it for free.
11: Yeah.
16: No, I think you guys are wrong on this one, man.
15: I think whores can do both.
0: Okay.
16: Well, they can do a lot of things.
15: But this is like... This
16: when
15: is
16: they
15: like,
16: put their mind to it, they can do anything.
15: This is like
16: dude.
15: The distinction between a mule, a donkey, an ass, a burro, and a duck, I think. Okay. Now, this is the educational part of our program.
11: Oh, God.
15: Are you ready?
16: Yeah.
15: I'm going to play a little something. And I don't think Willie is familiar with this. I know Miss
11: What
15: Hooker.
11: You're going to play, is it from this century?
15: No.
11: Okay. All right. We know that going in.
15: I would consider this a classic.
11: It's the first half of last century, sometime between 1950.
15: It's the second half of last.
0: And you think I know or don't?
15: You don't.
0: Know. Okay.
15: But I'm going to play this for a reason.
16: Go
15: and
16: for it.
15: We had a letter about it. And if I can figure out how this thing works, I think I pressed that button. Is this it? Yeah. Here it comes.
16: It's like some 70s era rock and roll.
15: Here it comes here.
14: Looking at the world through the sunset in your eyes.
16: I hate this.
11: Yeah.
15: Wait.
11: You're not wrong.
16: Late 60s whisper singing.
15: Wait a minute. Some pigs and chickens call. Animal carpet
11: wall to wall. American
15: made is fine. Here comes the hook right here.
16: Wait a minute, one more verse.
0: This sounds familiar.
16: It's a last name band, right? It's like a Simon Garfunkel or
11: People are supposed to want to listen.
15: Just give it a here it comes.

0: Okay. That's
1: we all were saying, what the hell is this? What are you doing? And then he goes, remember this?
2: No.
0: It's Crosby, Stills, and Nash. It's one of the biggest selling albums of, when did it come out? 70-ish?
1: Don't look at me with this.
0: But
3: I was right. I knew it was the last name band.
4: Yeah.
3: I knew it was Simon Garfunkel or Crosby, Stills. Yeah.
0: And that's a Graham Nash tune.
4: Okay.
0: And I love Graham Nash. He did the song you're probably familiar with.
2: Our House.
0: Our House.
4: Okay.
0: The song Before We Go.
4: Sure.
0: And we were talking about it yesterday, and I said, if you ever get a chance, Graham Nash is one of the nicest guys ever in rock. We've talked to lots of
2: different
0: people.
2: He has to be with songs like that. You can't be a jerk and make that kind of music.
0: I will admit the guitar sound, maybe I would have gotten rid of that. But just by chance, having said that yesterday, we got this letter.
3: Oh, God.
0: Yesterday you did a story about a lady, blah, blah, blah. And you mentioned Pat did a parody of Marrakesh Express from Crosby, Stills, and Nash.
2: Yeah.
0: Tom said, if people ever get a chance to see Graham Nash, they should because he's great and he's the nicest guy ever.
1: And they better hurry.
0: I saw Graham Nash last night, writes Cynthia in Lexington.
2: Whoa.
0: At the historic Kentucky Theater. He was incredible.
4: Aww.
0: He played Marrakesh Express, Woodstock, Our House, and closed with Sweet Judy Blue Eyes.
4: So when you did that song yesterday, that was the original that I just listened
2: to?
4: Yes,
2: that was the original, yeah.
4: Wow, and I like yours better.
1: Yeah, way better.
0: And now, Willie, I've got to explain this to you. Pat did a parody of that song, and it was a very bold move because, as has just been made clear,

0: Not everyone is familiar with that song.
1: Half the room knew it.
0: Yeah, so doing a parody was tricky.
1: Risky, yeah.
0: Yeah, risky. I enjoyed it, and as Chick would say, so did five other people.
2: I've never said that, but I wish I did.
0: Your parody involved a news story that I know you are familiar with, yeah. Willie, in which a woman is suing a bar in Las Vegas because instead of having a bull riding machine, they have, in a triumph of poor taste, they have replaced the bull with a giant phallus. It includes genitalia.
3: Mechanical hog, yeah, I saw
0: the
3: that.
0: Sack. It's a circumcised phallus. It truly is a triumph of poor taste. And apparently this lady fell off of it and is suing them.
4: Yep.
0: Pat has taken that true news story and taken an semi-obscure song and done the following.
5: She went to a Vegas bar and took a look inside. Off in the corner was a penis you could ride. She grabbed the shaft, her hands

0: black and blue. She says, look at me, I'm riding on the mechanical penis. Look at me, I'm flying off the mechanical penis. I'm gonna sue, my back's a mess. Oh, my neck, the pain. Studio fade, Willie. Yeah. Oh, my neck, the
1: pain. Nice. My neck.
2: Thank you very much. I wish Mr. Nash were here. He truly is the nicest guy of all the rock stars I've ever had a chance to talk to. He is way up there as one of the sweetest. He's like a Peter Frampton, incredibly and gentlemanly.
3: Was in the band with the Crosby guy, who is like the biggest.
4: I was going to say, David Crosby's the exact same way, only completely opposite. Well,
3: right.
2: He was able to get along with Mr. Crosby.
3: Oh, okay, good.
2: Yeah, who I've also talked to. He had his ups and downs back in the day. But
4: mostly
3: I
4: downs.
3: Always liked that guy.
4: David Crosby?
3: Yeah, I kind of like Church.
2: And Graham Nash, it was in the Hollies. I mean, just a. Anyway, great guy, and I hope someone passes that along to Graham. I'm hoping he appreciates the fact that you've crammed in that story into that. It's brilliant, Pat.
4: You've one never of your said files. Anything funnier than that thing is playing. You go, remember this? Does everybody remember this? And of course not. You do that all the time.
2: Yeah,
4: though,
2: but at one point, that was the fastest selling record in America.
4: Well, at one point, Scott Joplin would be live tonight somewhere, but he's not anymore.
0: Well, I think he would have piano in some bar.
4: And by the way, speaking of Scott Joplin, why is this penis the color that it is?
3: What? Which one?
5: The mechanical one?
4: The mechanical penis.
3: I think it's hard to tell. It looks different colors in different shots.
4: Yeah, but I think depending
2: on the
4: it's
2: peculiar
4: all kind of a peach.
2: On the particular taste of the rider, they can make it whatever color you want.
4: No, they can't.
2: Yeah,
4: they can't change the color.
2: They can light it in a different way. If you have a particular
3: whatever you're
2: taste.
3: Into, babe.
2: Hey, the Kardashians are here. Get the black light.
5: There it is. Well, we all knew that joke was coming.
4: See?
5: Didn't know who was going to make it.
2: See how it changes color?
4: Yeah. No.
5: It's not. No, you're saying color. Like it's a chameleon. It's just the lights around it.
2: That's what I'm saying. That's what I'm saying.
4: Yeah, but that's flesh or whatever they would call flesh.
3: Yeah, it's a middle of the road.
0: That woman's shirt is coming off.
2: Now we're watching.
3: You're looking at the woman. Oh my gosh,
2: phallus.
3: That was a lot of.
6: Hey, Willie, you've thrown a few riders, haven't you, Willie?
5: I've done what?
6: Thrown a few riders before.
5: I can't even follow up a joke. I was just staring at that girl.
6: Whoa,
5: she was hot, man. She was hot. I saw a little underboob. Just saw that too.
6: Underboob, nothing better.
5: No, it's fun.
3: I like side boob or underboob.
6: I was the side. Now I'm all about the under.
5: Yeah. Okay. I like it all, man. I like the all 22. Give me every angle. I'm just a fan.
2: I think the underboob. I think suggests access is going to be significantly easier.
5: You think
3: okay.
5: So?
2: Yeah. Even a slight breeze, you get the kind of Marilyn Monroe boob effect.
3: The side boob is usually because of the dress or the way it's cut. It's not on purpose. Yeah.
2: Yeah. With overalls. Super hot.
5: And you know what? Don't work too hard. Classic cleavage from the top. That's great too. Gals?
3: Yeah.
5: I mean, just, keep it coming.
3: Okay.
5: Yeah,
3: okay.
4: Hey, Willie. Remember this?
0: Oscar Peterson, piano.
4: Oscar Peterson.
0: Fugue in G minor.
2: Pat, once again, congratulations.
4: Remember this? Rudy Valley. Rudy Valley, everybody. Rudy Valley. He's amazing. He's a classic. Rudy Valley's a classic.
0: In 1912, this is the biggest selling album.
4: 1912, number one. Classic's a classic.
2: You get a copy, it's pretty scratchy. Well, thank you very much. Coming up.

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12: Hi.
11: Hi. There's Pat Godwin.
13: Hello.
11: There's Willie Griswold.
14: Hey, man.
11: Hello, Jeff Oskey.
15: Hey, friend.
11: There's Ace Cosby.
16: Hey, Chick.
11: Hey. Hello, Tom.
17: Hello, Chick McGee. Hello, everyone. Thanks for joining us. I want to say a special hello to Mr. Joe Howard. Joe Howard from Riverside, California. He is the winner of that $500 gift certificate from our buddy Steven Singer at Steven Singer Jewelers. 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Wouldn't your lady love a little trick-or-treat in the form of jewelry? The answer is, of course. Now, Joe, tied for first place, 14 of 16 games picked correctly in week 4 of the NFL. He had the tiebreaker, so he's our winner. I bring this up because the NFL, let's see now, week 5 begins Monday, tomorrow night.
11: Yeah.
17: So get your picks in. Go to bobandtom.com/contest. Just pick the winners. You don't need to think about the spread. Just pick the winners, and you could be a winner, too. It's fun. And Joe Howard, of course, descended from the great Mo Howard, the famous brothers. Do you know the names of the Three Stooges that were brothers?
12: Moe Harry Curly.
17: No, first of all, it's not yes. Harry.
12: Oh, what is it?
17: Oh, Larry.
11: Oh. Larry wasn't a brother, though, was he?
17: Larry, was he a cousin or something?
11: Larry Fine?
17: Yeah, it was Moe Howard.
12: Okay.
17: Shemp Howard. Well, I'm a big Shemp fan. He was kind of an alternate.
12: Okay.
17: Curly. Curly was also one of the Howard boys.
12: Okay.
17: How about the Marx Brothers? Do you know the names of the Marx Brothers?
13: Zippo, Groucho, Harpo, and...
2: How about the Jonas Brothers? Is that... you
13: got Joe, Nick, either. Kevin.
12: No,
13: I know those ones. Yeah, I got all three.
12: Yeah, good job.
17: How about the Allman Brothers?
12: No.
11: Oh, my God.
12: I barely know my brother.
17: Oh, okay. I'm not sure what that says, but... No, the Marx Brothers, you've got your Gummo, your Zippo... Any of this, and I'm giving.
12: Yeah, they sound right. The Harpo one.
17: Harpo.
12: Right? Yeah.
17: Then of course, Chico. It's pronounced Chico. Really?
11: Spelled Chico.
12: I've never heard that.
17: It's spelled Chico,
12: one.
17: But it's Chico. And he was the one that was the degenerate gambler in real life,
11: and a crazy ladies' man.
17: And right. Then
12: Groucho.
17: Carl. Groucho, of course.
12: Right.
17: And then Zippo, who did time for arson.
12: no, well, that's where that comes from.
17: Yeah. So congratulations to Joe Howard.
14: Did I ever tell you about the time that I took my son to the public pool and there was a lady with a back piece of the Three Stooges?
12: No.
14: Like a memorial tattoo piece. Like, I'm not even making, she was a big lady and she had like clouds. It was all done in like gray and white. Like, it was real nice. And she had the face of Larry. She had the face of Curly. And then she had a,
12: what?
14: She had a big, empty spot. Apparently, she ran out of money for Mo. She had no Mo money.
13: and no Mo money does lead to Mo problems.
17: You had me. You had me.
11: Mo money, Mo problem.
14: No Mo money.
2: I thought we were having a conversation.
14: I learned from the best.
12: Right.
11: We're all just setups in each other's lives, aren't we?
17: But I'm sure if you were to Google right now, Three Stooges tattoos, you'd find many.
14: Oh, yeah. Yeah. I'm not making it up. She really did have like two out of three done.
17: Oh,
13: really?
14: She had the empty spot.
13: That's weird.
14: And in my head, I was like, oh, well, we were at Garfield Park, so like not the best class of people. So
12: easy.
14: I was like, oh,
12: my part.
14: She probably is waiting for another child support payment to come in and finish off that Mo.
17: So what are the famous brothers are out there? By the way, the answer is Greg and Dwayne for the Allman Brothers.
11: Well, they're not out there anymore.
17: Well, that's sad.
11: I mean, if you say out there.
12: Okay, what
11: mean
12: are famous
11: cemetery?
12: Brothers like right now? Like
11: Jonas Brothers.
17: Jonas Brothers.
12: They're not. That's
13: Jonas
12: 20
13: Brothers,
12: years old.
13: The Manning they Brothers.
17: Yeah, the Manning, but that's a good one. Now,
12: Manning
17: do you know,
12: Brothers
17: do you know
12: is
17: the
12: good.
17: Three Manning Brothers?
12: Yeah, well.
17: You got your Eli and your Peyton, but then you've got.
12: Oh, Arch, what is it? Like Trigger? Or?
17: Trigger. Trigger's Roy Rogers' horse.
12: I know, but they all have these strange names.
13: Think Barrel Maker.
12: Maker's Mark.
13: Cooper. Okay, we were close.
17: Yeah.
13: I mean, we were close.
11: Hey,
13: Barrel
11: Jess,
13: Mark for
11: get
13: short.
11: Get in the program, will you? Good Lord.
17: I just ran into Cooper. Nice guy. And did you ever see him on
11: college? Peyton pronounces it Cooper.
17: He does. With the College Bowl with Peyton and his brother Cooper. It was great.
11: Cooper.
17: Cooper was really funny.
12: He is? Oh,
17: yeah.
12: Good. I love that.
17: You may have heard of him. His son is... sort of active right now in the world of college football.
12: Yeah, bless his heart.
17: Arch.
12: I feel like he laughed at that one AI video and it kind of it tampered his personality.
13: Yeah, it'll happen.
12: You think so? Yeah.
13: You get a little PR coaching, it'll happen.
12: Yeah, I think he'll
17: recover. You're under a lot of pressure. You know, this is going to happen.
12: I know, let him laugh. It's not that big of a deal.
17: Yeah, no kidding. Calm down, everybody. And my experience in life has been when someone's doing something and they're mad at you and screaming, just go calm down and they don't.
12: It always helps. It always helps me.
11: Calm down, bitch.
14: That's your dad.
13: I know. It sounds like Thanksgiving already.
11: Would you pass the gravy boat?
15: Calm down, bitch.
2: I love and the tone of his voice.
12: I know.
11: I don't know if you've heard this, Willie, but here's another one from your dad.
15: Suck up, bitches.
13: Jeez, man.
17: That was George Washington on his final speech.
12: Yeah.
13: Really?
12: You didn't know?
13: No, it sounds more like George Clinton.
2: George Jefferson.
17: Well, coming
13: up. That was the better one. That was right there.
17: Coming up, we have news from the world of candy as we get ready for Halloween. We have some sporting news.
11: Uh-huh.
17: We have...
11: I won't bother you too much.
17: Axes in the news and a wallet lost and some cool stuff from NASA and what I think is going to be the mugshot of the year.
12: Oh, okay.
17: I really do. Have you seen the mugshot of the...
12: No.
17: Oh, it's...
12: Good?
17: I mean, it is I just

0: just amazing. I know this is radio.
1: Okay.
0: But it's going to be hard to describe this because if I do, you won't believe what I'm telling you.
2: Hmm.
0: That's all coming up from the O'Reilly Auto Parts Studios. 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
20: Hello.
0: Stronger than dirt.
19: There's Pat Godwin.
21: Hey, chick.
19: There's Willie Griswold.
0: Godwin's B.O.
22: Good morning.
0: He's stronger than dirt.
19: Hello, Jeff Hoskay.
23: Hey, man.
19: There's Ace Cosby.
24: Hello.
19: I'm Chick. Hello, Tom.
0: I stepped on Willie's intro.
19: Hello, Willie Griswold.
22: Yeah, hey. What's
0: going on? Hey, Willie, we've learned a lot. You've already taught me a bunch this morning.
22: I have.
0: The whole gooning thing I didn't know about.
19: Dear Bob and Tom Show.
0: Well, I promised something real quick.
19: Okay.
0: A preview of today in history. I was thinking today was a pretty boring day in history. And this would be a great day to do something epic, by the way. This is just a preview.
19: October 7th.
0: Because we got sports coming up in a second.
19: No.
0: In 1916, Georgia Tech beat Cumberland College.
19: Oh, yeah, I remember this.
0: 222-0.
19: Yeah. Got out of hand.
0: Yeah, come on.
20: That's rude.
0: It was 63-0 after the first quarter.
23: Yeah. Even worse, they were playing soccer.
22: That's a fun joke, right, man. That's a good time. I like that a lot.
19: That's a bad goalie, right? Yeah.
0: I was just at a high school game where they called it at halftime.
19: Sure.
0: Because it was, I forget what the.
19: Mercy.
0: What the numbers are, but.
19: Mercy.
20: The run rule.
0: Yeah, come on. You cut it out. That's ridiculous. But coming up. We do have some interesting things in history. I dug pretty deep, and so we'll get to that. But right now, we return to letters.
19: Dear Bob and Tom Show, hey, guys, been listening since I was a kid. Let's see. My dad always had you guys on the radio. Anyway, I was strolling through a TJ Maxx here in Arkansas.
22: Nice.
19: Says Tyler. He's from Clarksville, Arkansas. And guess what he found? You guys might enjoy this, especially Tom. That's right. Dippity-doo. There it is.
20: Wow.
19: And now here's Tom with more about Dippity-doo.
0: That was one of the original hair gels, right?
19: Yep. Mm-hmm. Yeah. Dippity-doo.
0: Is that currently being made, or is that an old
20: one? No, I think that's new. That looks like an updated photo.
19: Yeah, look at that magnificent bastard in that mane he's got on that label, huh?
0: A lot of hair.
19: Yeah.
0: Well, that's very nice.
19: Yikes. Now,
0: but we did find out that they no longer make your hair smells terrific shampoo.
20: I don't think so.
19: I thought they did.
0: I think we decided that Christine, Eddie's wife, who is a hairstylist,
19: Yeah, she has a bottle
0: she
19: of it.
0: Collects old shampoo bottles. Yeah. She has one. But I don't think they're making that anymore. Hmm. Have you ever heard of it, Willie?
4: No, I have not.
0: Yeah, that was. It's kind of like that. I can't believe it's not butter. It's sort of an ungainly name for a product.
4: Yeah, sounds bad.
20: You can buy it.
19: There it is.
20: Yeah, you can get it at the Vermont, what is that? The Vermont Country Store. They have things like throwback items.
19: That's a long way to go for some shampoo. Am I right, Oscar?
23: They'll ship it to you.
19: Oh, all right.
0: The Gier Hair Smells Terrific people also came out with a douche. Are they selling that?
20: No, that is not at the Vermont Country
19: Dear
20: Store.
19: Dear Bob and Tom Show.
20: It's a different country store.
23: Yeah.
0: Yeah, different spelling.
19: Dear Bob and Tom Show, I was listening to yesterday's show on the way to work. I heard you say that yesterday was National Do Something Nice Day. So I decided to stop and get donuts for everyone where I work.
0: Well, that's great.
19: I brought them in, explained why. Everyone looked at me like I was some type of conspiracy theorist. Nobody wanted to touch the donuts, let alone eat them. They wanted to know what was the catch. What the hell was going on? What's wrong with me? I guess they thought they owed me something unbelievable. I can't do anything nice.
20: Who's that from?
19: Dorothy.
20: Dorothy, it sounds like you might have a reputation that precedes the donuts.
4: No, you know what? You know, bring something else into work. Bring a gun into work, Dorothy. They don't appreciate you. Take them all down. How about that?
19: And as you're shooting, tell them a rain's going to come and wash all you away. I can tell you that.
4: No, wait. You think that she just might have a reputation going
20: I think she might. If nobody wants to eat the donuts
0: no,
20: she brought.
0: I think she works with a bunch of jerks.
4: Mm. Yeah.
0: That's a comment on contemporary culture. Everyone's so crabby.
23: Yeah, but like had a guy brought him in, I understand being sus.
20: That's how
23: but
20: I feel.
23: But the fact that you're a woman and people are afraid of what you did to the donuts, like that makes me wonder.
20: And your name's Dorothy.
4: Yeah.
19: Is that a bad Dorothy name?
20: No, it's a good name. So
19: that is almost like an aunt or a grandma name.
20: Yeah, it's Dorothy. A sweet name.
23: I've worked with a lady named Dorcas.
20: No.
23: Her name was Dorcas, and they were taking me around and introducing me to, they're like, oh, this is Sandy, this is Dorcas. I'm like, you say that to her face? like, I had no idea that was an old German name.
20: I did not know that. No.
5: Never heard it.
0: Oh, well. Now, I've got a sweet letter.
19: Well, this will be a nice change of pace.
0: Yeah. Yeah. And I'm on Dorothy's side. I think that she works at a place that people are just so their brains are so taxed and drained that
20: if
0: they can't be nice.
20: If someone brings in food items and your fellow coworkers say, what's the catch? Yeah, there's something about you.
4: Sure.
0: Yeah.
4: Maybe she brought in pizza one time and was like, oh, now I have to come to my place. Let me move this Saturday. She was ahead of time.
19: I don't understand. You guys have been drinking the coffee I've been bringing in.
20: Oh.
6: Yeah. That's... My boobs are getting bigger.
19: you're all going to be fine.
0: Okay, let's switch gears. We'll go to a sweet letter. This is from Justin. Justin goes, hey, Bob and Tom Show, I have 2 kids, 3 and 5. Oh, God bless you, Justin. Those are some
19: worst age spread ever, but go ahead.
0: No, those are great ages.
19: Nope. Well, those are.
0: No one's ever said, I've got a 14-year-old. No one's ever said, oh, that's a great age.
6: Oh.
0: Yeah, that's a great age to be in the service and have to go to NAM for 2 years. I have 2 kids, 3 and 5, writes Justin. They call mosquitoes spaghettos.
20: Oh, that's cute.
0: That is so sweet. Thank you, Justin.
19: That sounds like something from Chef Boyardee. Yeah. Spaghettos.
0: Well, the way things are going, we'll all be eating insects, they say. Maybe if they make spaghettos made of 100% insects, plenty of protein.
19: No filler.
0: And tastes like insects. You got a letter over there, Jeffrey?
23: Hidey-ho, everyone. You've been discussing the great misters lately. I can't believe you forgot about the radio legend himself, Mr. Obvious. He's the best and always helpful to callers, no matter how oblivious they may be.
19: I hate that guy.
4: Yeah,
19: that's great.
23: Also, I think you forgot about Mr. Fletcher.
0: My dog is Mr. Fletcher.
19: Mr. Fletcher.
23: And your favorite person, Mr. Tibbs.
19: Are you ready? And I've got some Mr. Misty and Mr. Green Jeans.
0: Oh. Yeah, we were talking about famous misters because it was the anniversary of the debut of the great show, Mr. Ed. Yeah, we'll have to get an episode of Mr. Obvious
19: and
0: on for
19: you. And my email is from a lady named Kitty.
20: Ooh.
19: Kitty. What do we know about a woman named Kitty?
23: Mine was from Jen.
19: Oh.
23: What a cool name. J-Y-N, pronounced Jen as in the drink.
20: Okay. Oh, okay.
23: Speaking of drinks, the other day, Willie, your dad asked me what time I start drinking. And I said noon. Because I get off here around 2.
4: Yeah.
23: And,
6: It's a long drive home.
23: Yeah, exactly. Todd writes in. He says, you were talking about what time you start drinking. I revert back to what my grandmother taught me. She said, boy, you can't drink all day if you don't start first thing in the morning.
22: Yeah, I love that.
23: I sure do miss Grandma.
0: I see. Yeah,
23: I like that.
19: There you go.
0: And by the way, we did amend the Mr. list because we had Mr. T.
19: Mr. Coffee.
0: Mr. We implemented that.
22: Mr. Peanut.
0: Peanut's a classic, certainly. And, of course, this one.
5: Mr. Fister.
7: Oh!
5: Mr. Fister.
0: The great Mr. Fister. Not known to everyone, but longtime fans of the show know that one. We'd present the entire Mr. Fister in its entirety, but I think it's illegal. I'm sorry. Back to the letter desk, Chick McGee.
19: Dear Bob and Tom Show, my name's Mort. Hey, you beautiful some bitches.
8: What up, Morty?
19: I'm in the lost state of confusion, Iowa, he says. Listening to you this morning, listening to talk about dogs, and your dog's looking at you and knowing they're going to talk to you any minute. I'm not sure if you've seen this, but on Netflix, they have videos designed specifically for dogs. They describe as canine vision-friendly colors. This video is called Sea Look. And according to my friend Sheepadoodle, Dolly, it was excellent. And Dolly loved it.
0: Yeah, they've done a number of things designed just for dogs to watch.
19: There was a whole channel for dogs. I don't know if it's still out there or not.
20: Well, what's on it?
19: The channel for dogs?
20: Yeah.
19: Like, you know, cats running around. And
20: oh, okay.
0: Probably squirrels.
19: Squirrels. Damn squirrels and bunnies.
20: They replay old puppy bowls.
19: Old puppy
23: bowls. I'd watch that.
0: Yeah. Dear Bob and Tom Show. My wife and I were at Bucktails Strip Club in northern Wisconsin.
19: Oh, nice. Yeah. Bucktails.
0: After too many drinks, we convinced a dancer to dance to the song, The Wreck of the Edmund Fitzgerald. It was epic. Well, signed, Cody.
20: Wow.
0: Thank you, Cody. I think that was voted the worst song for a stripper to dance to.
22: I don't think so. Isn't it like 7 minutes? Most songs are three. You get four extra minutes of dance time, man. I'll take that.
23: Yeah.
20: What?
23: I like a stripper through the tears.
19: Jeff.
0: This is from a gent named Robert.
22: Bobby.
0: He said, I used to tell people my eyesight was so bad that my hindsight wasn't even 20/20.
22: Good joke.
23: Yeah.
22: A smiler.
0: And what was the thing you said that...
20: It was actually Jeff.
23: Oh, my ex-wife used to always say hindsight's 50-50.
22: So funny.
19: And you tried to correct her, and it was a no way.
23: She would argue that if you look back on past decisions, you had a 50-50 chance that you made the right one, and therefore hindsight is 50-50.
22: You know what? I think she's actually right.
20: I know,
23: that's what
20: I said.
23: I couldn't argue. I had to let her go.
22: She kind of nailed that.
20: Yeah.
23: But we would be out in public, and she would say that, and you could see people like head, and you can't be like, oh, no, she has great logic. You just were like, oh, everyone thinks my wife's an idiot.
20: We have a friend that always says, does the Pope crap in the woods? And we're like, what? And it takes us a minute. Does the Pope wear a funny hat? Does a bear crap in the woods?
22: You combine the two.
20: Put them together.
23: Oh, yeah.
0: That's just awful.
20: No.
19: No, I like does the Pope crap in the woods? Yeah.
0: What's the Pope doing in the woods?
6: He's taking a long hike. Yes, crap.
0: I don't like that one. That's going to get you in trouble.
19: Nah.
0: That's going to get you a couple extra centuries in purgatory.
20: Yeah.
19: Or he's just a guy.
0: Congratulations to Joe Howard. Joe Howard may or may not crap in the woods. He's from Riverside, California, and he won himself a $500 gift card from Steven Singer Jewelers because he was our winner in Pigskin Picks Week 4. Week 5 begins Thursday night in the NFL. Just pick the winners. 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
6: Hello.
5: There's Pat Godwin.
7: Hey, Chick.
5: Willie Griswold's here.
8: My man.
5: There's Ace Cosby.
9: Hey.
5: There's Jeff Oskey.
10: Hey, man.
5: I'm Chick, and hello, Tom.
11: Hello, Chick McGee.
5: Hello.
11: You had mentioned that sometimes people get things kind of mixed up.
6: Sure.
11: Like hindsight is, what was it? Hindsight is
12: 50-50.
11: What was the one that you heard?
6: Does the Pope crap in the woods?
11: Yeah, that's...
6: I know that's awful, and the best part was he didn't even realize what he said. He just kept talking.
5: Yeah.
6: So, yeah, those are the best ones.
11: Dear Bob and Tom Show, I heard someone say, hey, this isn't rocket surgery.
6: That's a good one.
7: I like it.
5: That's really good.
6: Do you guys know about, I don't know if this is what the name of the show is, but it's like 1,000-pound sisters.
8: That is the name of the show.
6: It is? Okay. And so there's a clip floating around of one of them saying the silence was defecating. And it was not on purpose.
11: It wasn't intended to be humorous.
5: Wow.
6: No, not at all.
8: I got a gripe with those gals. So they've since lost a bunch of weight.
6: Yeah.
8: One of them lost weight first, and the second one got surgery, and she's losing weight. She's doing great, and that's fine. I'm very happy. They're happy. But they're in a show called 1,000-Pound Sisters. One of them weighs less than me right now.
6: Yeah.
8: And I hate that that's true, and I can say that out loud. That is such a bummer.
6: Yeah.
8: I'm watching that show. She goes to the doctor. She weighs my goal weight.
6: Yeah.
8: Should 230? I'll kill to be 230.
5: Whoa.
8: Oh, my God. Got pissed off, 1,000-Pound Sisters.
11: Did they each start upwards of 500? Is that the deal?
6: I think one of them was 600 pounds for sure. And then the other one was, around 4-ish.
11: Wow.
6: Yeah. Huh. Yeah.
11: That's a little too heavy.
7: Were they homebound?
6: Were. They had boyfriends that took care of them that were like little guys.
8: Mm-hmm.
6: And so clearly it was a kink.
5: That's kind of the stereotype no one ever talks about. The really big, overweight and lady with the little skinny, wiry boyfriend. Have you seen? You've seen this.
11: Oh, sure.
6: But they like it.
5: Absolutely.
8: Hey, whatever.
5: Yeah. You like what you like.
11: When love strikes, who knows? We love being here, and we love you listening. And we especially are fans of Joe Howard, who won Pigskin Picks Week 4. I bring it up again because Pigskin Picks Week 5 begins Thursday evening. Make your picks by going to bobandtom.com/contest. You could also win that $500 gift card from Steven Singer Jewelers. Speaking of sports, why don't we go right over there to the sports desk with Chick McGee.
5: Major League Baseball, the San Diego Padres avoided elimination, a 4-3 win over the Brewers in Game 3 of the NLDS last night in San Diego. Game this afternoon. The Brewers still hold a 2-1 lead. Game 4 tonight in San Diego at 10 o'clock our time. And Yoshinobu Yamamoto struck out 10. And Kiki Hernandez hit a 2-run homer, and the Dodgers beat the Braves in Atlanta to take a 2-1 lead in their NLDS.
11: Interesting. One of those names is not like the other.
5: Yoshinobu Yamamoto?
11: And?
5: What other name did I say?
8: Freeman.
5: Oh, Freddie Freeman.
11: Yeah, so that's the beautiful part of baseball. The names are like poetry.
5: Freddie used to be was a Brave for a long time. He cried when he left Atlanta. He's not crying now, I guess. He's won the World Series a bunch of times with the Dodgers, and a bunch more to come. Philadelphia Eagles All-Pro offensive lineman Lane Johnson has announced his retirement from the NFL after 14 seasons. He had been a late scratch for last week's game against the Rams for personal reasons. He said Tuesday, despite wanting to

0: finish the season. Personal and family priorities in my life have changed. Johnson missed 4 days of training camp for personal reasons before saying that this season would probably be his last.
1: You know the secret, what's really going on.
0: Eagles are somewhat of a mess right now. Yes. What?
1: They're famous for the tush push.
2: Mm-hmm.
1: And right. One of his fellow players just not properly washing his ass.
3: Oh.
1: And just, you know, you can't pay me enough to be sweaty, hairy, crusty.
0: When Jason Kelce was the center, he kept a nice, tidy butt, didn't
1: he? Yes. Yeah. That's important for centers.
0: And as important as officials are to the game in the NFL, evidently the referees are starting to overshadow the players. We had earlier that there Jeff Seaman was suspended for 2 games for saying FU to a player on the field, caught on audio and video in beautiful, I'm going to say 4K.
2: Mm.
0: People were watching that. Well, according to ESPN, there have been more penalties than ever before in the history of the National Football League. Just this past weekend, the Chargers were called for 16 penalties, totaling 130 yards. The Browns and Seahawks, 14 penalties. Ravens and the Jaguars and Texans, 13 times. Jets, 12 times. Commanders, 10 times at one point in London. And the Colts had one penalty. Mm-hmm. I think that's nice. They give the Colts one.
4: Well, because we don't do things wrong with the criminals on your team.
0: That's exactly right.
4: With a super racist name, so I don't even know why we're talking about this.
0: Yes,
4: Commanders. Colts never did anything wrong.
0: And speaking of fandom and passionate fans.
4: Yeah.
0: The University of Nebraska is selling their used urinal troughs from Memorial Stadium.
1: And this is a great idea.
4: This is cool. If the track, if the Indianapolis Motor Speedway ever did this, I would buy one in a heartbeat if I could.
0: I don't know what they did with the urinals from RFK, but I'd buy one of those. Absolutely.
1: Oh,
0: man,
1: Wrigley. Can you imagine? Those urinals, they have history.
4: It'd be so cool.
1: Now,
3: we could sell the urinal from here. No?
1: No.
0: We don't have.
1: No, it's not a trough.
3: Oh.
4: I really want the trough.
3: The trough, okay.
1: Have you ever seen, I'm not making this up.
0: Gotta have the trough.
1: There is a video of a guy at Wrigley Field.
4: Yeah.
1: Literally diving in to one of the urinal troughs at Wrigley and sliding down like he's on a slip and slide.
4: What do you want? It was the Brewers series. It was a big weekend, all right? It was divisional. We had to make something happen.
0: Might have been the Cardinals. Now that I think
3: When you say the trough that you're talking about, is it like the ones at IMS?
4: Yep.
3: It's the same? Okay.
1: And depending on the place, some of the places you're facing another dude.
4: Yeah.
1: Some of them are up against a wall, but a lot of them it's
0: right
1: on
0: down
1: both
0: the middle
1: sides.
0: Of the room.
3: Yeah.
1: But the ones, these are from Memorial Stadium in Nebraska.
0: There's something called the Big Red Rebuild of that 103-year-old venue. The listing for stadium collectibles, $3,000. Fans can turn retired troughs into oversized planters, backyard conversation pieces, game room displays.
1: They're missing the obvious.
0: Whatever you like. Go ahead.
1: The greatest party cooler of all time.
3: Oh, yeah. It holds 2 kegs.
1: I mean, Larry the Cable Guy has to be bidding on one of these.
0: Oh, yeah.
3: For sure.
1: He's a huge Nebraska guy.
0: And the university also selling stadium seats, 1923-era restroom doors, vintage drinking fountains. Holy hell. Various signs and benches.
5: Let's just not hope no vintage water fountain signs.
3: Oh.
6: It's problematic back then.
0: Have you had a meeting with Jeff?
4: He said he hopes not. He said he hopes not, you guys.
5: He
4: doesn't want him to be doing it.
5: I don't want to
0: say it. He didn't want to say it.
4: It wasn't his policy.
1: It's Nebraska. It's not Alabama.
5: The 20s were the 20s.
0: There was lots of racism to go around.
1: Okay, God.
0: Some guy named Joe DiPietro, co-founder of Rare Goods, the company helping Nebraska with the sales campaign, told The Athletic that 7 of the 30 urinals had been purchased already as of Monday afternoon.
1: I think that'd be, if you were a fan, that would be something.
3: Oh, yeah, that's very cool.
1: But especially for a party.
3: Yeah.
1: Obviously, you'd have to power wash it before you put the ice and the Craig kegs in there.
3: Yeah.
0: Well, I mean, the ice will keep it cold even if it's covered in urine. It'll keep your beer cold still. You just wipe the can down. I don't think.
1: I see. Do you have anything from?
0: No, I tried to buy a seat when they demolished RFK, and I thought I had a contact connection, and the guy kind of fell through. So I'm still up for a couple seats. Anybody has seats from RFK from the demolition? Let me know.
1: Because that's cooler than having a lot of places cut up the turf and they sell little tiny pieces of it. And that, yeah, you know, that's okay. But
3: I have, you guys know this. My dad worked at the Hoosier Dome in Lucas Oil Stadium
4: forever, retired
3: from there. So when they took down the dome, I have a giant bag that's made out of the Hoosier Dome, the roof.
5: Oh,
3: yeah.
1: The fabric?
3: Cool. Yeah, the material.
1: So
3: yeah.
1: you have like a handbag?
3: Yeah, I do. Yeah.
1: Yeah, that's cool. Yeah. I have a dop kit made out of the spinnaker of a yacht. Same thing.
3: Yeah.
4: So lame. You're having a cool conversation.
3: I know.
4: Boat nerd.
1: Yeah. Well, no, they recycle.
0: Hey,
1: they recycle sails from sailboats.
0: Hey, Chick said.
3: That's cool, yeah.
6: Were you telling a joke or is that the truth?
1: It's the truth.
6: That's the truth.
1: Yeah.
0: Tennis problems. Here we go.
1: You can get a purse made out of the sails from a sailboat.
0: You know, there's
5: Sweet,
0: no way. Of,
5: dude.
0: There's really no way of knowing how many listeners
1: the
0: we
1: best
0: lose.
1: Recycling comes from when the top end of culture and society. That's what I say.
0: Hey, Daniel Medvedev. You guys know that name. It's a tennis name, right?
3: Yeah.
0: Well, he was defaulted from the China Open semifinals against Novak Djokovic after striking a spectator with the ball that he hit into the crowd in frustration. Medvedev trailed Djokovic 7-5-5-3, but had won the first point on Djokovic's serve for 0-15 when he failed to retrieve a ball into his forehand corner. He bounced off the hoardings on the side of the court, swatted it up into the air in frustration and screaming. Without caring where it went, the ball struck a fan in the face. Everyone sat motionless in their seat as Medvedev looked up at the scene. After discussion between Daniel and the umpire, the spectator was escorted out for treatment.
1: Ooh.
0: A few moments later, Medvedev was removed from the match. Terribly sorry to the spectator. First of all, Medvedev said he'll lose $220,000 in prize money and 200 rankings points.
5: Whoa.
0: During a news conference. Kicked out of the tournament. I'm trying to get in touch with the guy I hit, he said. Hopefully I can apologize in person and see how he feels. I hope he's okay. I think we have video of him.
1: Oh, really? Oh,
0: swatting it into the... swatting it into the...
1: Okay, there's the video.
0: There he goes.
1: And,
0: It doesn't really hit. See him hitting. I'd like to see it hit the guy is what I'd like to see.
4: Bummer.
0: Ah, well.
1: I don't understand.
0: Everybody imagine a tennis ball hitting some guy in the face.
1: But does he stop, grab the ball, toss it and then whack it, or is it just
4: he misses it one way and then just kind of flexibly hits it the other way?
0: Yeah,
4: it's intentional, but it was like
0: it's terribly intentional.
1: Yeah, but he wasn't like aiming for this dude.
6: No, but still,
0: no. As far as that's his story and he's sticking to it.
1: Okay, all right,
0: you don't know.
7: Stupid world record.
0: This area, this topic is kind of over. I don't think these will be at Halloween this year. Maybe I'm wrong. Hundreds of people in Vernal, Utah.
1: Hey, Vern.
0: Got together to break the Guinness World Record for the largest gathering of people dressed as dinosaurs. A total of 804 dressed as T-Rexes, Triceratops, and other creatures to beat the previous record of 682. Vernal, Utah is already famous for its dinosaur attractions, including fossil quarries and 150 dinosaur statues. Those can be found across the city.
1: Now, does it count as one dinosaur if there are two people in the suit?
4: I was going to ask the same question.
0: I think it's a fair question. I think it's one.
1: Okay, yeah, that's one.
0: It would have to be. Yeah.
3: Are these the inflatable dinosaur costumes?
0: I think so. I don't think we have
1: a photo.
3: Oh, yeah.
0: Oh, there they are. Yeah. Oh, there's a bunch of Barneys in there. Yeah. 804 is the new
1: one. Is the Triceratops one?
0: Yes, but he has three things on
1: the floor. No, but I mean, what's the plural?
0: Triceratopsis.
1: That sounds like an illness.
0: I'm
1: sorry, you've got Triceratops.
0: I have three shankers.
1: Oh my God, a lot of them are wearing the same costume.
0: Yeah.
1: Primarily T-Rexes.
3: Yeah.
6: Yeah, they're well made. My son has one, and he's got a lot of use out of it.
3: I have that orange one, yeah.
6: They're good.
0: No kidding?
4: He's very got a good. Lot of use out of it?
6: Yeah, I swear. Yeah.
3: Really?
6: They are really well made.
0: No kidding.
6: Yeah.
1: I would think people wouldn't like them because you can't access your cell phone because your arms are so small. Okay.
4: It's not that I wasn't laughing. I was thinking more about the logistics of that.
3: I know.
4: Yeah, is there a pocket in there?
0: And actually, I went to the accessibility feature, and you can set your phone for hands-free operations.
4: Oh, really?
0: Touch
4: that's
0: it
4: nice.
0: All. Yeah.
4: That's nice.
1: How about this one?
0: That was if you're a T-Rex.
1: So how many dinosaurs were there?
0: 804.
1: Okay, wow. That's the largest gathering of dinosaurs since the Senate and the House got together for a joint.

0: session.
1: There we go.
2: They're old.
3: Hey, don't make that joke about your peers, all right? Don't be mean.
4: I'm doing Mark Russell material.
0: What was the thing? Was it yesterday we had the two oldest dudes in the world?
5: Yeah. Yes.
4: 113, 114.
0: Did you see that, Willie?
3: Yeah, I did.
0: Yeah, that was...
3: you're the younger guy, are you secretly hoping the older guy just dies?
5: And you get the title for a little bit?
3: I mean, secretly, don't you want to have that?
5: I think we're missing the other world record in that is someone needs to measure that man's ear.
3: Yes.
4: Right? Yeah.
5: That was crazy.
0: Yeah, his ear looked like it was about half again the size of a normal human ear.
5: I'm saying 4 to 5 inches long.
3: Or his ear hair in one of them.
5: Oh.
3: I think you kind of do it like Obi-Wan. You kind of get the little rat tail just to show how far you've grown.
4: I think once he gets that age,
3: we get to pick one weird thing to experiment on you. Yeah, right?
4: His ear was the size of an actual elephant ear. There it is.
3: Whoa.
0: Yeah, the guy on the left.
1: Yeah.
3: Bigger than Gene Simmons' tongue.
0: Yeah. By the way, I mentioned this yesterday, and I wasn't kidding. Not one. They each sent each other a card, which because they share the same birthday, day, but one is a year older than the other. But you can see the size of the font. they must have known these guys probably are half blind.
6: You know, the man on the right looks like he's been dressed and staged that chair.
0: Yeah, hello.
6: That is sad.
0: Yeah, the guy from Weekend at Bernie says he looks dead. Yeah.
4: Don't you feel like there's a lady with a feather duster just out of frame?
5: Yeah.
4: Gonna keep him dusted.
0: And the guy on the left, by the way, he's holding the card an inch from his nose.
5: Yeah.
0: But hey.
1: Oh, man.
6: Oh, boy.
5: Bless him.
0: Beats the alternative.
4: And remember, your ears and your nose never stop growing.
0: Yeah.
5: Is that true?
4: Yep. Even after you die, your phone calls taper off.
0: Yeah, but 114 and 113.
5: Yes.
1: Yeah.
0: Yeah. And both are becoming American citizens and running for office. They're shoo-ins.
4: There he goes again.
6: It's the same joke.
4: What do we do with
3: not a call back
4: Washington?
3: There.
4: What do we do?
3: Petition there.
0: Nothing like two home runs in the same inning.
4: You're delusional.
0: Coming up, Ms. Hooker, what's going on over there?
5: We have candy news. It is candy season, guys.
4: Not like a lady named Candy.
5: No.
0: Have you bought any candy yet? We were at Target the other day, and I said, well, why don't we get some candy? And that was, apparently we don't have any place to store it.
5: Oh, okay.
0: Now, your thoughts, Jeffrey, on that?
7: We don't do it because I would eat it.
3: Yeah.
7: We get it day of.
3: Yep.
7: I would crush a
5: really?
7: Bag of candy. Oh. Oh, yeah.
0: Number one candy bar for you.
7: Oh. I'm a weirdo, man. I like a Snicker.
5: No, that's normal.
3: That's not weirdo.
4: Snickers probably is the workhorse of the industry.
3: That's the most conventional one.
7: Yes. I feel it's an older man candy bar.
5: No.
1: Really?
5: Yeah. I think that's top tier. That's
7: I don't
5: the
7: think
5: go-to.
7: Any 18-year-old boy is walking in and going, yeah, I'm going to have a Snickers.
4: Absolutely.
3: I think they are.
7: Oh, really?
4: Absolutely.
3: Yeah, man. You're young and you're cool, dude.
5: Yeah.
7: I have no idea.
3: Get out of here.
0: Oh, yeah? Miss Hooker?
5: I'm going to go Mr. Good Bar or Nestle Crunch.
3: See, those are old person. Those like that.
0: Yeah, see,
3: is the Werther's not available, Jess?
4: What do you have in a hard candy?
8: I like to read my Reader's Digest, have a Mr. Good Bar. Tom Brokaw's my
0: favorite. I used to be a Nestle's Crunch guy.
5: Yeah?
0: I have segued to the to Reese's, the cups.
5: Oh, you like those?
0: Oh, those are fantastic.
5: Yeah.
4: I said it before, I'll say it again. You got to be careful with the peanut butter cups. You get some and there's a bad batch.
5: They get dusty.
4: I love Reese's, but come on.
5: You got to go seasonal.
3: Yeah, everybody shut up. No, Reese's, it's the best candy that Reese's, excuse me.
4: That was the most Griswold thing he's ever said.
3: Yeah, it is. Well, it's also funny, in a show where we're supposed to talk in a room, saying shut up is the funniest thing you can do.
4: Oh, absolutely.
3: No, Reese's, it is the best, but there's never a bad variety. They never get dusty. They're always good. But the seasonal ones are the best.
4: The seasonal ones.
3: Because it's the ratio of the chocolate to the peanut butter. And you know what, guys? I will calm down. I realize I just got fired up.
7: I'm with you.
4: You know what?
7: Man.
4: They make Reese's peanut butter nugs.
5: Really?
3: What are you
4: pretzel,
3: talking about?
4: Pretzel wrapping.
5: Oh, the brand, yes.
4: Pretzel wrapping with the Reese's peanut butter inside there.
5: Those yes.
7: But you're right, Willie. It's all about the chocolate to peanut butter ratio.
3: Exactly. You've and so the Christmas the trees ratio. Provide a lot of things. The egg. Just the egg. Don't work too hard.
0: Is
3: get the classic Easter.
0: Is that because they're fresher? Because they are seasonal and they had to make them just for
3: I think it's because the ridges, that hard chocolate in there, I don't want the ridges. And also, guys, thank you for asking. This is also why I avoid a Reese's in a concrete mixer from Culver's.
7: Yes.
3: Because the ice cream makes the ridges too hard. You'll hurt the roof of your mouth. It's like eating cereal.
5: Hey, honey, I would maybe look into a hobby.
3: No,
5: maybe.
3: Reese's is my hobby, actually. Chocolate-based peanut butter is my hobby.
0: This is, I just

0: enjoy Baby Ruth.
1: Well, and Hershey's, the milk bar, that should be, they should be thanking their lucky stars for the s'more. Because if it wasn't for s'mores, that thing wouldn't even be on this dang list.
0: Oh, come 100%. On.
2: But you know, we won't have candy soon because of the people in Washington. They will raise the taxes on cocoa beans.
0: And you mentioned Werther's. We've talked about this before. It's the joke is Werther's is the old people's candy.
1: That's why people in Congress like it so much.
0: It's delicious. They need a Super Bowl commercial.
3: Yeah.
0: With who's the sexy babe that's always half naked in the commercial?
3: Sydney Sweeney.
0: They need Cindy Sweeney to, you know, pop a few of those things out of her.
4: Cindy.
0: Cleavage.
3: Cindy Sweeney.
1: It's such a small mistake, but I relish in it. It's so funny.
0: Coming up, more nonsense.
2: You are the oldest man I know.
0: Well, thank you.
2: You're welcome.
0: Yeah, okay. I could hear you, but I've got so much ear hair, it's blocking the sound. These are the O'Reilly Auto Parts Studios. 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
10: What's going on, player?
6: Hey, man.
10: Oh. You like that?
8: Play ya.
10: Mixing it up.
6: Hello, Jeff Hoskey.
11: Hello.
6: There's Ace Cosby.
12: Howdy.
6: I am chick, and I'm at your service. Here's Tom.
13: I believe it's pronounced play ya.
6: I did say playa.
13: Playa. Okay, good. Playa.
6: I don't go playa.
13: We were discussing the best-selling candy bars.
6: Cindy Sweeney.
13: Yeah, look, I'm just saying.
8: Who's that actress with the boobs? Cindy Sweeney.
6: You know what I mean. That white girl. Remember her?
13: No, I was trying to make the point that we were talking about the best-selling candy bar, surprisingly, Snickers.
6: Why do you keep saying surprisingly?
13: I don't even know what is in a Snickers.
10: Chocolate, nougat, caramel, peanuts.
6: Yep. Is there nougat?
10: Oh, yeah.
9: Oh, there's some nougat.
6: I love nougat, and I didn't knew it.
7: What?
6: I was trying to rhyme nougat with.
10: I thought it was good.
6: Never mind.
7: What are you guys on? Almond Joy. No. And what's the other
10: Mounds?
7: One? Mounds.
9: I like it. The coconut.
7: Yeah.
13: Anything with coconut,
7: yeah.
13: I'm out.
7: Yeah.
6: Me,
7: okay.
6: Tom and I have never agreed more passionately on anything than the banning of coconut. The flavor is fine.
13: Yeah. Once again, number one, Snickers. Number two, Reese's Peanut Butter Cups. I'm a big fan.
6: Reese's Cup.
13: Kit Kat. Okay.
7: I don't feel like that's a candy bar.
6: What do you think it is?
7: No, it's a chocolate treat. It's not a candy bar.
8: I think if that's not a candy bar, Reese's is definitely not a candy bar.
7: No, it's not a candy bar.
6: That's a cup.
7: No.
13: But my point was that Werther's, which are the

0: kind of a trope in the world of jokes.
1: Yes.
0: Hey, old man, have a word. They're great.
1: I know.
0: I never had one until a couple months ago, and because we were just using them for jokes.
2: And haven't they finally have soft?
3: Yeah,
1: they do.
3: The
1: it's like
3: ones.
1: A caramel.
2: Yeah.
0: I'm just saying.
2: That's my jam.
0: They need to get what's her name, Sydney Sweeney, or some hot young, and on have a Super Bowl commercial and reintroduce that to younger folks. So yeah, I don't know. I'm just surprised at some of these. Nestle's Crunch isn't on the list.
1: Yeah, but it's good.
4: It's good.
1: I love it.
4: It's got a little crunch to it.
1: Yeah.
0: Yeah. But now, what are you going to be handing out at your house?
1: We don't have a lot of trick-or-treaters, actually. But I get full-size candy bars, and I could probably get like 10 of them and be fine. Yeah, so maybe I'll bring back the Nestle Crunch.
0: Now,
1: you usually hand out something weird that nobody likes. What are you handing out?
3: Yeah. Zagnut.
0: I give the full-size bars.
2: Who wants another Clark bar?
0: Who doesn't want a full-size chunky?
3: Full-size.
1: What is in a chunky?
3: Raisins.
5: Those were weird. Yeah, those were
1: raisins.
5: Yeah.
1: There's raisins in chunky?
2: Yeah. And I think there are peanuts, too. And aren't there peanuts and raisins? I forget.
0: I used to like the commercials for chunky. Was that the Arnold Stang?
2: Yes.
0: Do you remember
6: that's
0: Arnold Stang?
6: That's not any candy bar. That's a chunky.
1: Oh.
0: A chunky. Arnold Stang. Imagine an older Woody Allen.
1: Ugh.
0: With how? A very thick.
1: That's gross.
0: A very thick kind of a New York accent. Here's
1: is he in a coffin?
0: I think he is now. Here we go. Here's a little bit of it.
7: Chunky. Thick. Chunk. Chunky. Open wide for chunky.
2: Wrap it up.
8: The thickest nickel chocolate bar in the USA.
0: No, that's not Arnold Stang.
2: That's Mason Adams.
0: Yeah, that's
2: Mason.
0: Where's
2: that go? Yeah.
4: I'm glad that wasn't on air when I was a fat kid, because that would have been ammo on the playground.
0: Okay. Here you go. I think this is Stang, I think.
8: Chunky.
0: Yeah.
8: What a chunk of chocolate.
6: What a chunk of chocolate.
0: We actually interviewed him.
1: Okay.
0: I was so excited.
1: What was he promoting?
4: Yeah, slow down.
0: It didn't matter to me. I was just Arnold.
2: It's got to be advanced age, I would think.
0: Arnold. Oh, this was 40 years ago.
2: And he was still 90 years old 40 years ago.
1: Yeah.
0: It was great. I love talking to him. Anyway.
1: Isn't there a joke about Chunky and mopeds? Like, you can eat them, but you don't want your friends to see you on them. What is it?
4: No idea.
2: There's something there.
0: No, that's a joke.
2: Riding a moped and a fat girl.
0: Having sex with a fat girl.
1: Oh, it's not the candy bar?
2: They're both fun to ride, but you don't want your friends to.
0: Somehow we're going to get in trouble for that. that came from you.
1: Here to help.
0: But who else gives out candy? You don't do your candy?
2: No, and I tried for 3 years when I moved to where I live now, and nobody came. So the fourth year, I said, I'm hiding.
1: But you live in like a senior neighborhood.
2: I do live in a senior neighborhood. Very old neighborhood. I fit right in.
1: Old.
4: I live in a Spanish neighborhood.
0: I'm in an old neighborhood, but it's fully young.
1: Yeah.
0: So we'll do a we'll
1: and
0: do
1: you
0: some
1: guys do
0: candy
1: like
0: bread.
1: A whole neighborhood party kind of thing.
2: Why don't
1: everybody's
2: you have
1: hanging out, there's food, right? Do you host chili on your porch?
0: No, we just have candy bars. And
2: Jess had the hot dog guy come here for the
0: I asked
2: his name
0: him.
2: Quit. So why don't you have the hot dog guy
1: that's
2: come
1: that's a
2: to
1: good
2: your
1: call.
2: House?
0: I asked him. He was booked. And
2: he's booked for Halloween?
0: Yeah.
2: Oh, my gosh.
0: Now, the key to this is Halloween is a Saturday.
1: Yeah.
0: And this particular year, you had the 4th of July on a Saturday, which, by the way, I think increased the number of fingers blown off. And it'll be a huge Halloween because it's a Saturday night. It's great.
1: Yeah, it's fun. You'll have parties on Friday night and Saturday night.
0: I have the witches out.
4: Kelly and the girls that.
1: Is this a new decorating item you've added?
0: No, Kelly got them. They're last year. It's three witches holding hands.
1: Oh, fun.
0: But there's like a group. I think there's four groups of them. And then we have all the skeletons in the front door. I took a picture. We should post it. My front door has like 12 gold skeletons hanging on it.
1: You might have a priest swing by, throw some holy water there. I feel like you're messing with things you shouldn't be. Summoning demons.
0: We were talking about, I guess a lot of schools now don't let them have Halloween costumes.
1: No, you can't wear costumes. I know when I was on PTO, I know, I'm shocked too that they let me be on it, but that we didn't. Everything was autumn and fall. It was, you couldn't wear costumes.
0: That's a shame. That's what's wrong with our country.
2: Yeah. Is it?
0: Yeah.
2: Okay.
0: That's pathetic. Yeah. Little kids can't dress up. Come on.
1: It is a bummer.
2: Would you be upset if Halloween stopped?
0: Yeah.
2: Really?
0: I think let kids think about having an imagination, doing something fun.
3: Willie, what was your best costume?
4: When I was a kid?
3: Or

0: anytime?
1: Man, I can't think of anything off the top of my head. I just see pictures of me, like, little Superman costume.
2: There's a picture of you dressed as a cowboy.
1: Yeah, but that wasn't Halloween. That was, so I got, did you guys ever have this? I got a cowboy outfit when I was little, and I wanted to wear it every day.
0: Yeah,
1: I feel like little girls wear, like, a princess outfit. But the cowboy outfit, it was just the hat with the shirt, and then it was chaps. And I didn't get the Edward jeans under the chaps.
0: Yeah.
1: So there's a lot of photos of me with, like, Pokemon underwear sticking out.
3: Nice.
1: I'm at the pool. It's the middle of June, baby. Yeah. We're well away from the holidays. That's, and I'm hanging out my little cowboy outfit.
2: He was an entertainer even then.
4: Yeah.
0: I love it.
2: Coming up, we have thievery in the news. We've got some cool stuff from outer space. Something called, they keep making up new names for stuff that's bothering me. Something called career cushioning.
4: Yeah.
2: Well, that's a lot of crap. Career cushioning. What does that mean?
1: Is the career cushion kind of like the bang bus? You go in there, try to figure it out? Or?
4: No, honey. It's very different.
3: Yeah, the better the cushion, the better the pushing.
1: Yeah,
3: like
1: a little
3: the way
1: girl
3: that
1: on
3: goes?
1: An ottoman or something.
2: We'll
1: like
2: find
1: a
2: out
1: one?
2: About that, that phony nonsense. Plus, we have someone who calls himself a demonologist has been arrested. And this is the mugshot of the year. Wait till you see this guy. It is staggering. We are in the O'Reilly Auto Parts studios. 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
8: Good Wednesday morning. I'm Jeff Rowland at the Shoals Insider News Desk. Here's what's trending this hour in Shoals area news. A trial date has been set in the William Milbach Jr. murder case. Officials say that Brian Lansing Martin is scheduled to go on trial February the 1st, 2027, in a separate case involving the 2021 shooting death of William Milbach Jr. Judge Mitchell Hayes ruled that this case will be tried separately from the Sheffield Police Sergeant Nick Reisner trial, which the jury unanimously recommended the death penalty. Milbach was killed earlier in the day on October the 1st of 2021. Martin is scheduled to be formally sentenced in the Reisner case on October the 26th at 9 a.m. The jury's death penalty recommendation applies to that conviction. A pre-trial settlement conference is set for January the 28th at 9 a.m. in the Milbach case. Brian Lansing Martin is being housed in the Morgan County Jail until trial. Sheffield utility customers will feel the pinch after the city council approved a 2.5% electric rate increase Monday night, adding another expense for households. The proposal came before the council in September, but council members tabled the measure to allow for more time to consider the increase. The mayor said the additional revenue will help pay for improvements to aging electrical infrastructure and prepare the utility system for increased demand associated with future developments. Under the approved rates, residential customers will pay a customer charge of $31.74, along with an energy charge that represents an increase of 0.0016 cents per kilowatt hour, which will bring the regular charge to a little over 8 cents per kilowatt hour. The measure passed on a 4-2 vote. Council members Hart Gargis, Carol Cooney, Ethan Stokes, and Mayor Brian Van Dievender all voted in favor. Council members John Webb and Constance Finch voted against me in Greece. You're up to date. That's what's trending this hour in Shoals Area News. I'm Jeff Rowland at the Shoals Insider News Desk, your news authority.
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4: I have an email.
17: Email just in. There's Pat Godwin.
19: Hello, Chick.
17: There's Willie Griswold.
20: Hey, dude.
17: Hello, Jeff Hoskey.
19: Hey, man.
17: There's Ace Cosby.
21: Hey, Chick.
17: I'm Chick, and hello, Tom.
18: Clarification for Miss Hooker. Did you ever see the movie It's a Mad, Mad, Mad, Etc., Mad World?
4: No.
18: Well, that's not going to help then.
4: Sorry.
18: The famous fight scene at the gas station.
17: You said no.
4: I said
17: and
4: no.
17: And he's continuing on.
4: It doesn't matter.
18: Well, for those listening, Arnold Stang is one of the... We mentioned Arnold Stang because he was the voice of Chunky for a while. And I don't know where Chunky falls in the roster of candy sales.
17: I'm guessing...
4: Where did we just hear Stang? Oh, the kind gentleman that sit... Chick the helmet yesterday.
17: Oh, yeah.
4: His last name was also Justin.
17: Justin Stang. He
4: sent
17: me the Redskins blackout helmet.
4: Oh, yeah.
18: I wonder if he's related to the great Arnold Stang.
17: I can't imagine.
20: Gotta call him up.
17: I think you're the only
3: Only guy calling him the great.
18: Okay.
3: But
18: I'm sorry. Right. Okay, Ms. Hooker, you have a letter. What is it?
4: I do. Hello there. The show today has been off the rails.
18: I'm really
4: enjoying your whore program. Keep up the good work. From Derek.
3: D-Man.
18: Once again, when you say whore program.
4: Right. We were talking about the difference between hookers and whores.
3: Right.
4: Right?
18: And your actual last name is Hooker.
4: It is.
18: It is not a radio name.
4: Nope, it's my government name. And yeah, but we said, I think Tom and I are on the same page, prostitutes, sex workers, and hookers.
18: Professionals.
4: Yeah,
18: Something is exchanging, money or something.
13: If you look
18: money
13: up the services. Definition, whore is a paid, it's a slang,
4: it is.
13: Derogative
4: yeah.
13: slang
4: okay.
13: for a paid prostitute or hooker, yes.
18: But I don't think a whore has to be a prostitute.
4: Can a prostitute be a whore?
1: It's like squares and rectangles. Not right. all squares, not all whores are... Yeah.
4: yeah.
18: Very good.
1: We got it.
3: There must be something else to talk about.
18: Yeah, the Venn diagram, that's where you put your finger. Oh, never mind.
1: Oh, Dad.
4: Remember that's nuns and sisters? Funny. Like, all nuns are sisters, but all sisters are nuns? Something like that? You should know this. You're Catholic.
3: There's something there. There's something there.
4: I'm Catholic, too, but not... cradle.
18: I see. Now, a couple quick things. Congratulations, Joe Howard of Riverside, California. Pigskin Picks winner week 4. Congratulations, Joe. There was a tie for first place, but Joe got the tiebreakers.
3: A feat of strength.
18: 14 of 16 games picked correctly. Week 5 begins Thursday night. Please go to bobandtom.com/contest. Just pick the winners. We need a lady to win. Come on. So far, we've got 4 dudes. Let's go. Come on, boys. Come on, ladies.
4: I'm going to pick tonight. Can I pick? I can't win, but I can pick.
3: Okay. Buccaneers getting 8 in Dallas.
4: Mm. You know I love Warren Sapp. That's why I would choose.
3: He hasn't played for a while.
4: Yeah, that's my Tom reference for today.
3: Oh, okay.
4: Yeah.
3: Tampa Bay plus the 8?
4: Yeah.
3: You like that, or you like Dallas to cover the 8?
4: If I knew what any of that meant, I'm going to go Buccaneers win by... 8 points.
3: Buccaneers win.
4: No,
3: just say Tampa Bay plus the 8.
4: Tampa Bay.
3: That's what
4: plus
3: you're doing.
4: The 8.
3: Yeah,
4: but that's not what's going to happen.
1: That
4: probably
1: means they could lose by 8 points. Is what that allows you.
4: Oh. Yeah.
3: If Dallas wins by less than 8 points, you win your bet.
4: Okay.
3: Is that right? Did I say that?
18: I have no idea.
3: I don't know.
1: Who's this break for?
3: You know, they invented the point spread in Chicago in like 1935.
4: Did they?
3: Can you imagine?
1: Yeah, well, when
3: betting
1: you're betting on
3: without the point spread.
1: When you're betting on the Bears, you need a lot of help. That's why they did it there.
3: Yeah. Oh, another shot.
1: That's no. That's a good shot. That's a fine shot.
3: I don't think it is.
1: You know, what's going on? Can we wake up? I mean,
3: is.
1: What the hell is this break? Let's talk about something here.
3: All right, let's start over.
18: Okay, now once again, Joe won himself that gift certificate from Steven Singer Jewelers for $500. We do it every week, so please get your entries in. One more thing, Willie G.
1: Hey,
18: along with Patty G.
1: Hey.
18: And Mr. Oske.
1: Look at this.
3: I didn't hear a hey out of you.
19: Hey.
3: There you go.
18: A special show upstairs at the Helium Nightclub in Indy, November 25th. That is the night before Thanksgiving.
1: Yeah.
18: I'll be there.
3: Chick McGee birthday Eve. Thank you. Thank you very much.
18: Wow. And your birthday is always on Thanksgiving.
3: Nope. Not always at all. I don't know how you got that into your head. It's impossible. This year, it is November 26th, is Thanksgiving.
18: Well, that's
3: not next year. Look
4: last Thursday of the month.
18: I thought your birthday was like Jesus's.
3: Why would you think that?
18: Doesn't Jesus' birthday always come on a Monday? Oh, no, that's...
3: No, that was Jesus' dad coming on a Monday. Is that a joke, Jeff?
4: What?
19: Oh, yeah.
3: Jesus' dad came on a Monday?
4: Going to
18: no, that's Dr. King. I forget what's happening. What's happening over there at the news desk?
4: Hershey has added a new disclaimer to packages of Reach follows a lawsuit accusing Hershey of deceptive marketing because the actual candy is blank.
18: Wow.
4: A federal judge dismissed the case last month, ruling that the plaintiff's only injury was what she called subjective disappointment.
3: Oh, man, I got that in buttloads. Subjective disappointment. That should be tattooed on my forehead.
18: So this means my lawsuit against the people that used to sell those see-through walls and visible glasses in the back of comic books, they're not going to owe me?
4: I don't think so.
3: And the guys who made the movie, The Neverending Story, people sue them, right?
18: Because it ended?
3: Yeah. I don't think people needed that.
18: Can you imagine being the judge? You're dealing with serious business, and this douchebag comes in. I think I'd put the law away. We did point out earlier that I think Willie said it. The seasonal Reese's cups are the best one.
1: Is that correct? I think so.
4: I think, yeah, I bring else.
3: A recipe, I'm sure.
1: And you can buy it in the jar now. They sell like Reese's peanut butter.
3: Yeah.
4: What?
1: It's nice, absolutely, man. That stuff's good.
4: Oh, you were telling Tom. So your dad recently discovered peanut butter stuffed pretzel nuggets.
1: Look at that.
4: Yeah.
1: This is good.

0: They are good.
1: Yeah, keep those out of here.
2: They have Reese's brand peanut butter nuggets.
3: Yeah.
2: They do.
1: Okay, cool.
2: Absolutely. Yeah.
1: Now, when it comes to peanut butter, Ms. Hooker, you're the one that has the palate, if you will. What do you favor in the realm of peanut butter? What, are you a Jif girl or a,
3: no,
1: a
3: I'm a
1: Skippy?
3: I'm a jerk. I like the natural crunchy peanut butter. That's my go-to. I am. I'm crunchy all the way.
1: I'm out.
3: Yeah, we have the three main players in the peanut butter game in the green room right now. We were going to do a taste test at one point. We have Jif.
2: Yep.
3: Peter Pan.
2: Yep.
3: And what's the other one?
2: Skippy.
3: Skippy. There you go. So we're ready for a taste test when you guys are ready.
1: We can do it today.
3: Okay, let's do it.
1: Peanut butter on bagels?
2: Heck yeah.
3: Yeah, we could. Because
1: we got some bagels in there.
2: I don't know. Peanut butter on everything.
3: Yeah, we'll just
2: bagel.
3: Do it. I'll just do a spoon of each.
2: There you go.
3: Yeah.
1: I'll
3: number them.
1: I'm concerned
3: you guys
1: that
3: won't know what they are.
1: I might pick the wrong one.
3: There's no right answer.
4: Yeah, preference.
1: No, but I mean, I know what I always buy.
3: Oh, okay.
2: It's okay to be wrong every now and then.
1: No, it's not.
4: This is, no, it's because he's worried about everyone's perception. He needs to have the cool peanut butter. If you like it, you like it.
3: What do you think you like the best?
1: Jif.
3: Okay.
2: All right. That's Greg Warren's peanut butter, right?
3: Right.
2: Yeah. We can't let Greg down.
1: But I do not like crunchy peanut butter. I hate.
3: Oh, I love. Well,
2: these are all smooth, though, right?
3: These are all smooth. Okay. I know my audience.
2: Smooth as a fresh jar of Skippy.
1: Do you think it's eating crunchy is more sophisticated?
3: No, I like the texture change. The bread, the jelly, and the smooth peanut butter, that's too much of the same. I need something different.
0: I agree with you. I like the crunchy, too.
3: Yeah.
0: Yeah. Yeah.
1: You like the friction.
3: I like the friction, yes.
5: That's my favorite.
6: But you go with the natural?
3: It's not the oil on the top,
6: and you got to take a spoon and work on it for 45 minutes?
3: No, it's not that bad. It's somewhere in the middle.
6: Okay.
3: Yeah. Now,
1: have you ever made your own peanut butter?
3: I have not ever made my own nut butter. Well,
1: yes,
6: what about you, Willie?
4: Again, I keep asking. I can't even be funny because I'm just giggling. It's a good time. I'm 12 years old.
3: Yeah, because you can do almond butter. You could do pumpkin seed butter. Yeah,
1: but you can make it yourself. That'd be
3: you can make
1: that
3: it.
1: Would be an interesting experiment.
3: Yeah, we could. Well,
1: maybe down the road.
3: Yeah, well, you can use a Vitamix. We have one of those in the green room.
2: What grocery store has the sign for fresh nut butter?
3: Whole Foods. That's Whole Foods, yeah.
1: Is that really expensive?
3: It's fresh. Too. Well, at Whole Foods, you can put your own nuts in the machine and grind. It says make your own nut butter.
1: I
2: had my nuts in a grinder. You know I did.
1: Which wife was that?
2: All of them. I don't want to single anybody out. They all did a hell of a job. Okay.
1: Okay. Thank you very much.
4: Hi, Ron Gals.
1: Let's move forward here.
2: Yes.
1: This portion of the Bob and Tom Show, we'd like to remind you about how to have fun.
2: Football's heating up. 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
3: 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Jess Hooker is at the Incogni News Desk. There's Pat Godwin.
4: Hello, chick.
3: There's Willie Griswold.
5: My man.
3: Jeff Oske is over there.
6: Hey, man.
3: Ace Cosby.
7: Hey,
3: I'm Chick. And hello, Tom. I think we're going to have our peanut butter taste test here any minute.
5: Yeah, this is interesting.
3: Here we go.
5: We got talking about candy bars. There was some kind of lawsuit about Reese's because somebody, I guess the monster wasn't in a 3D bar relief or something.
3: The pumpkin didn't have eyes and mouth.
5: Yes, whatever. That's
3: it was more of a cartoon.
5: So we were talking about various peanut butters, which ones we like. Okay, now we each have a little tray left to right. With three peanut butters.
8: One, yes. I labeled your spoons.
3: One, two, three.
8: So I know which peanut butter corresponds with each number on your spoons. Okay. You guys don't know.
3: All
8: okay?
3: Right.
8: So let's go with number one.
3: Okay,
8: first.
3: Here we go. Tasting.
5: Okay.
8: Yes.
3: Uh-huh.
8: Give it a taste.
5: All right.
6: I'm going to write down what I think it is.
8: Okay. Yeah, what? Yeah, everybody could. Sure.
5: One and two seem very close to me.
8: You think so?
3: Wait a minute. Did you eat two? She did not tell us.
5: Slow down, man. You're either in the past or the future. We're in the moment. We're at one, big guy. This is like the Vitalis hair tonic test.
3: What?
5: Is it a compare combs?
8: Mm.
5: The greasy kid stuff? Okay, so we're all supposed to be tasting number one?
8: Yeah, we got number one in. Now do number two.
5: Okay.
8: I forgot where I was.
5: I need a bagel as a palate cleanser.
8: I know. I feel like we need to sniff some coffee beans or something.
3: If I get these, it's all going to be total luck.
8: Yeah?
5: I think one and two taste the same.
8: And
6: no.
8: You
6: know, no.
8: No?
6: Too
5: no?
6: thicker.
8: Yeah. It is. It's,
5: Oh.
8: Yeah.
9: I've tried all three. I think I know the exact order, too.
8: Okay.
3: Are we on number three yet?
9: Yeah.
8: Yeah, you can. Go.
3: Oh, okay.
5: My palate is just dead. I can't.
6: They're very peanutty.
5: I'm not going to get this one.
8: Yeah.
5: Willie, what do you think it is?
9: I think it's one Jif, two Peter Pan, and three Skippy in the order they're sitting right now.
8: Okay. Anybody else have a guess?
6: I had Jif number one, then Skippy, then Peter Pan.
8: Okay.
3: I had Jif number one, Skippy, and Peter Pan.
8: Okay. Wilbur's right.
3: Woo!
8: It was.
3: Oh, nice.
8: It was Jif first, then Peter Pan, and then Skippy.
3: I knew Jif. That's my jam.
5: Do you think...
3: Uh-huh.
5: Oh, very, very funny.
3: Uh-huh.
5: You think number two... The Skippy is Skippy two or three?
8: Skippy's number three. I think it's the smoothest. It's the lighter of the three for sure.
5: The thickest is the thickest seems to be number two.
8: Is Peter Pan? Yeah. Did we look this up? Was Peter Pan actually the biggest selling peanut butter, or is it Jif? I don't know. But I think Jif's middle of the road with these two. So yeah.
9: Jif is just classic.
8: Yeah,
9: it's great. The Skippy's a little sweeter, I think.
8: Yeah,
9: and then the Peter Pan was a little chunky for me.
8: Yeah.
9: But man,
8: okay,
9: I do love peanut. I love peanut butter all the time.
5: Pardon me.
6: Did you pick your brand?
5: No, I did not. I guess my palate must be dead.
8: Which one did you like the best?
9: Three.
5: They're all pretty close to me for me.
8: I'm with you on three. I really like three.
9: I think he would like three because I think that's it's sweeter.
8: Yeah.
9: But I think that he wants to have the refined palate of a Jif man. And unfortunately, he doesn't. He's just posing as a Jif man.
8: Here it is.
3: Jif is number one, 39%. Skippy is number two at 19%. And then Peter Pan, 13%.
8: There you go.
6: I'm surprised Peter Pan's so low.
8: I kind of am too.
6: I thought it was higher up than Skippy.
8: Yeah. I might have to see if Skippy has a crunchy. That's really good.
9: Skippy's nice, and Skippy's gas station snacks are delicious.
5: I may have
6: to. Oh, really?
9: Mm-hmm.
5: You're right. I may have to switch to Skippy.
8: I like it.
5: It is
6: no
5: very
6: kidding.
8: Yeah.
5: It's got a little.
3: Are you going to tell Warren?
8: Sorry, Warren.
3: You're switching peanut butters?
5: Well, this will teach him not to call for 2 months. Hey, Greg, we know you got your buddies with Nate, but we were here first. Okay?
4: Yeah, let's get real.
5: Don't leave us behind. We got left behind by Nikki Glaser.
8: Okay. That's a long list if we're going to start that.
5: Years in the show and she can't take 5 minutes to call.
9: Oh, my. Usually only say this to me at coffee. The mics are on,
4: this
9: man.
4: Is a lunch conversation.
9: I thought that was private Willie stuff.
5: Sorry.
9: We're just hearing this out for everybody.
5: I got some cool Arnold

0: dang stuff for you.
1: Oh, no.
2: That's not real.
3: Let's talk about Nikki.
1: Yes.
4: tell us everything.
0: We were talking about Arnold Stang.
4: You were talking about Arnold Stang.
0: He was the spokesperson for Chunky. Now, I don't know where the candy bar Chunky comes in on the list, but I didn't realize this. He was in a Frank Sinatra movie. He was Frank Sinatra's buddy.
1: Oh my God!
0: In a very serious film.
1: Hmm.
0: No, you don't remember this?
2: A very serious film.
1: Yeah, I don't know.
3: That's the name of the film?
0: No. Arnold Stang was.
4: If he wasn't in The Manchurian Candidate, that's about the only Frank Sinatra movie worth a damn.
0: He was in The Man with the Golden Arm.
4: I stand corrected. That won an Oscar, didn't it?
0: He was the voice of Top Cat. How about that? Does that help anybody?
2: No.
0: Okay.
2: The Man with the Golden Arm?
4: I don't know.
0: Yeah.
2: That was a scary story when I was a kid.
4: Who stole my golden arm?
0: Yes. Oh, not that one. It's a different
2: one. Oh, okay.
4: Is that a James Bond thing? Golden Arm?
0: No, that was Golden Gun.
1: Mm.
4: What about Golden Toilet? What about that joke? A Golden Toilet? Hey, Charlie, here's a guy who crapped in your tuba. Remember that?
0: That's a great joke.
1: That's a nice one, yeah.
2: You guys, just so we're all on the same page here.
1: Yeah, please.
2: Arnold Stang was born in 1918.
5: Oh, yeah.
2: Okay?
4: No. We're all aware. Tom is not aware.
1: No, okay. he was born, Woodrow Wilson was president.
0: Yeah. But he was in the movie It's a Mad, Mad, Mad, Mad, Mad World.
4: Which was 60 years ago.
2: Yeah.
0: He toured. He did was on a famous rock and roll tour.
1: What?
0: Huh? Yeah, he toured with Sting. It was the Sting tour.
4: I wonder if Sting knows who Arnold Stang is.
0: Sting would know Stang.
3: Sting knows Sting.
4: See.
0: I'm sorry. Okay, let's move forward here. Miss Jess Hooker is over there at the Incogni News Desk.
2: A man in Florida was arrested after he was caught trying to pawn a stolen comic book worth $2,000. The Brevard County Sheriff's Office said it received a report of a stolen certified first edition Walking Dead comic book from the store known as Defender Comics back in June. Investigators learned that the comic book had been pawned in Port Orange, where they learned the identity of the Merritt Island man, John Higgins, who pawned it. The man told investigators that he obtained the comic book from a deceased friend. An investigator found irregularities in the 63-year-old story, leading to his arrest for dealing in stolen property and false verification of ownership to a pawnbroker.
1: You know what? I believe this guy, because as soon as your friend passes away, after they give you something very special, what do? You take it to the pawn shop to honor your friend.
3: Yeah.
1: I mean, there's not even a hole in this guy's plot. This thing works.
0: I can imagine the conversation on Pawn Stars, because he's always got a buddy that knows everything, no matter what obscure object you bring. Oh, I got a pal.
3: I love that guy.
0: Yeah,
4: he doesn't appraise anything. He always has a friend who does.
3: Yeah,
4: he's just the host.
0: I love that show though.
1: Well, really?
0: Oh, I think it's fun.
2: Pawn shops are so sad. That it's just a very sad place for me.
3: Oh. Yeah. The one on the east side, the majority is kids' bikes.
2: I know.
3: And you know the kid didn't bring it in there. He just woke up. It's like, Mom, my bike's gone. She's like, I have no idea what happened to it.
2: Yeah. And it's right next to the Boys and Girls Club.
3: Yeah.
2: It's so sad. Yeah.
0: That tariff on heroin is just causing all kinds of problems.
2: Aww.
5: They are very sad.
2: No, they just bum me out.
0: Speaking of pawn shops.
5: Oh, yeah.
0: Pat. there was a time, not now, where you were on a first name basis with the gents at a particular pawn shop in Ohio.
5: American Pawn in Lima, my buddy Dan up there, they were actually very, very nice. They made it easier for me to.
0: Do you have any of your stuff? Do they have any of your stuff still?
5: Oh, no. If I joke about it, we're talking maybe 2017, 2018, last week.
2: Right.
5: And
0: during the break, I walked out.
4: There's something else.
0: Walked out in the hallway to get a cup of tea, and you were walking around playing guitar, which you don't usually do. Are you preparing a song for us?
5: Well, you know, I can possibly do it in a little bit. I'll do the pawn shop song now. But yeah, I was writing. I've been looking for a bridge to my song Carfax for Singles, and I wasn't able to get it. Then boom, it came to me, and I had to go into the sometimes inspiration.
4: Oh, right.
5: When I smell peanut butter, I write a song. I don't know what
4: inspiration
5: it is.
4: Is a fickle mistress.
0: So, I mean, are you going to be able to do it this morning?
5: I can do it next hour, but I can do this now. It's called Down at the Pawn Shop. I'm going to need some singers. Here we go.
4: Okay.
5: Willie.
1: Yeah.
5: Okay, here we go. I have a Fender Strat and a Martin D28.
0: Those are nice guitars.

0: Pawn shop.
1: There we go.
2: Oh, very nice.
1: Thank you, Willie. Very nice.
3: Thank you, Pat.
2: We have a little bit of history coming up for you and a new song from Pat, apparently. Working on the bridge. Very excited about it. We turn back to the Incogni news desk. What you got?
4: A self-proclaimed demonologist in Florida is getting attention on social media after his arrest on a computer-related felony charge. Authorities say 36-year-old Mark Acia illegally accessed private electronic devices of various women. Investigators say Acia also discussed private information about the women in videos posted on TikTok. Prosecutors have charged him with offense against computer users.
3: Hmm.
4: His mugshot has gone viral.
2: Okay, could we get the mugshot of this guy?
3: So he's a demonologist.
4: Yes. Yeah. Well, he's not just a...
3: Oh, man.
2: Now,
4: that's holy scary. Heck.
2: It's, I would say, 2/3 of his face has been tattooed black.
4: Mm-hmm. Yeah.
2: Flat black.
5: Yeah. I'd say 7/8.
2: Yeah. And then he's got...
4: a lot
2: like
4: of white.
2: White spots. So then they've tattooed white like patches on it with words or something.
4: Mm-hmm.
2: And he's kind of balding, but he has hair like Gene Simmons.
3: Yeah, he's got one big dreadlock. That's a cool look.
2: I mean, it's a terrifying photograph.
1: The shape,
4: I'm so sorry, the shape of the black ink that starts at the bridge of his nose and comes down around his chin looks like a ball sack. Did anybody else see that?
2: Yeah.
5: He has a bulbous nose.
3: Yeah. Sort of squint your eyes kind
4: yeah.
3: of
2: thing. And it's this poor guy.
3: Mm. No, he's a criminal.
2: I mean, this guy's got something going. I mean, first of all, facial tattoos, tremendously bad idea, and I keep seeing more and more of them.
4: Yeah.
2: Now, didn't you tell me, Chick, that your tattoo guy, there's certain things he won't do?
5: Yeah. I think reputable tattoo dealers probably are, upset by the fact
2: reluctant.
5: That, yeah, to see but, I mean, a lot of facial tattoos.
2: That thing is just ridiculous looking.
4: Yeah.
5: He doesn't like doing names either. He doesn't. Really,
2: but this guy, it says right here in the news story, he calls himself a demonologist.
4: Yes. A clairsentient, an empath, a PTSD.
2: And I had to look up the one.
4: And a gray hat hacker.
2: I think it's clairsentient. I had to look it up.
5: Clairsentient. I've never heard that in my life.
3: It means that you know when people's ears are getting pierced.
5: I've heard of sentient.
3: Oh. Yeah. You know.
2: It says
5: sentient being.
4: Clairsentient, yeah.
2: It says the ability to perceive emotional or psychic energy that is imperceptible to the five standard senses. The guy's a lunatic.
5: It's also, I believe, it's Latin for hogwash.
2: Yeah. The people in the waiting room in Beetlejuice would look at this guy and go, whoa. This guy's weird,
3: mm-hmm.
2: but again, his main claim is to be a demonologist.
5: Do you ever think he gets up in the middle of the night? He's kind of groggy. Goes into the bathroom, and he forgets he's tattooed.
3: Yeah,
5: he glances in the mirror. Holy hell!
3: Yeah,
2: I mean, again,
5: maybe no.
2: A full 80% of his face has. There's very little normal flesh showing.
3: Yeah, he makes Charles Manson look like a straight shooter.
2: Oh yeah,
1: he does.

0: Charles, we can get a job interview.
1: Yeah, it's just a little bitty swastika.
2: That sounds fun compared to that guy.
3: Yeah, tastefully done.
2: Yes.
3: Yeah. Well.
4: What was he thinking?
2: Chuck had it going on.
3: And I can't quite understand what the nature of this crime is. Apparently, stealing private information off of computers.
2: Well, what a lot of people don't forget is anything you do over phone lines is a federal offense. And surprise, computers are considered, they're phone.
3: Oh, okay.
2: And even though it's Wi-Fi, that's phone.
3: This guy
2: you're going to the pokey.
3: This demonologist, if he gets into prison, he'll become a semenologist, I think.
2: I feel bad I didn't think of that first.
5: Well, you know what these ladies needed? They needed Incogni.
2: That's right. There you go.
3: I will explain why we call the news desk the Incogni news desk.
2: Please.
3: Did you know that your car can be a spy? This is a true story here. A guy's car insurance jumped over 20%. He had no accidents, no tickets. 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It was his own car. Every time he braked hard or merged fast, every late-night taco run, his automaker logged it, sold it to a data broker, and the broker sold it to his insurance company. He requested his file. 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
6: 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It's Jess Hooker.
7: Hello.
6: There's Pat Godwin.
8: Hey, Chick.
6: Hey, Pat. There's Willie Griswold.
9: Hey, what's up, dude?
6: Hey. Hello, Jeff Hoskay.
10: Hey, man.
6: And there's Ace Cosby.
11: Hey, Chick.
6: Hello. And hello, Tom, who's busy
8: balancing
6: his checkbook.
12: I was just reading. We were talking
6: about... Yeah,
12: that.
6: Now's the time to do some luxury reading. Sure.
12: We were talking about getting old phrases mixed up. What were some of the examples?
7: A friend of mine said, does the Pope crap in the woods?
12: And that turns out, according to Roger, that's from a Steve Martin album.
7: It is?
12: A wild and crazy guy from many years ago.
6: Really?
12: That's great.
6: I know.
12: I didn't remember that.
6: Does the Pope wear a funny hat is in some movie, and I've forgotten what movie it is, but maybe Pulp Fiction or something. I'm not sure.
12: And so who was it that your ex-wife said what, Jeffrey?
10: Hindsight's 50-50.
12: Okay. And then this is a great one. This comes to us from Dave. He said, first of all, the PS is great, so hang in there. He goes, Dave goes, I had a coworker that was working on fixing some of her bad habits. She would say, I've done a complete 360 on that one.
7: Mm. You do hear that a lot.
9: Oh, yeah, because then you're all the way around.
12: Yeah, you're back.
7: Back to where you started.
12: They said it at the bar while drinking. Mm-hmm. P.S., he says, hey, Tom, have a nice life. David, I love it when they pay attention.
6: Have a nice life.
12: You are great. Time now for Today in History. And I warned you, today, not
6: October 7th.
12: Yeah, a good day to do something interesting.
7: A lot of birthdays, though. Personally, there's a lot of birthdays floating around today.
12: It's a less than stellar day in the realm of history, as far as I'm concerned. But we'll let you be the judge. 1913, the moving assembly line debuted at a Ford factory.
9: I thought you said it was a boring day. We got the assembly line.
8: It's very exciting.
12: I mean, the best thing about the assembly line is it led to the great episode of I Love Lucy, where they're eating the chocolates. So I just saw that again. God, that's funny.
6: And by the way, in 1913, Arnold Stang was 5 years old. 5 years old. He was 1918 he was born, right?
9: Yeah, negative five.
7: Sorry.
6: Negative five.
12: Okay. Let's see.
6: I knew there was an eight.
12: Oh, this is kind of cool. In 1959, Russians' Luna 4 was the first thing to go to the far side of the moon.
9: Man.
12: They call it the dark side of the moon.
6: The first thing they told us about.
12: Well, yeah. I mean, yeah. Who knows how many craft or...
6: How many guys did that before Gagarin got it right?
12: Yeah, but this was without any people on board. We were talking about this movie earlier. This is interesting. Willie, you may not know this, but I thought that Popeye's fried chicken was from Popeye the Sailor Man.
9: Sure, yeah, that makes sense.
12: And I asked why they don't have spinach there. Believe it or not, Popeye's fried chicken is named after Popeye Doyle from the movie The French Connection.
9: Oh, how can I forget Popeye Doyle from The French Connection?
12: Academy Award-winning performance by Gene Hackman. It premiered, in 1971 on this date. The French Connection.
7: Okay. I haven't watched it yet. No, but I'm going to because I love Gene Hackman, and you guys have talked it up enough that
6: I want to say turgid, but that's too strong.
7: Okay.
12: What do you mean?
6: It's intense. Yeah. You got to pay attention.
7: Oh, okay. so it's not for me.
6: Yeah,
12: there's a great.
6: I'm surprised Tom has watched it all the way through. If he's telling the truth,
12: a great car chase scene, and apparently filmed without permission of the city of New York.
7: Oh.
6: What? You ask for forgiveness or?
12: Okay. In 1982, Cats opened on Broadway.
6: Oh, what a great play!
12: It meant to be a Broadway show, not a movie. Apparently, they ever make a musical called Dogs?
9: No.
12: Not yet. That'd be
6: nice. Remember what the problem was with the movie Cats?
12: Yeah, the bungholes.
6: Yeah.
7: They have Pets Life. I know that's a movie, but that's a good one.
12: Birthdays. You got a bunch of them. Joy Behar. Is it pronounced Behar?
8: Mm-hmm.
12: Okay.
10: That's pronounced.
7: I was going to say something else, but you'd have to hit the dump button.
12: Born in 1942. Our friend John Mellencamp, born in 1951. He's 75 now.
6: Happy birthday, Johnny Cooper.
12: Yeah.
10: He's going to smoke 75 cigarettes today for his birthday.
12: Taught a whole generation about where you get a chili dog.
9: Outside the Tasty Freeze.
12: Outside the Tasty
7: Great
12: Freeze.
7: Show this summer.
12: 1952, happy birthday, Vladimir Putin.
6: Pooty Poot.
12: Wow.
7: That's what you call him?
6: Pooty Poot.
12: This is a good one. The great Yo-Yo Ma, born in 1955, the famed cellist.
6: Was his brother named Wheelo? Isn't that right? Remember that toy? The Wheelo?
12: No.
7: Oh, what is that?
6: Yeah, it had this magnetic wheel on a...
7: Oh, the wire, and you would...
9: Yeah.
6: That was called a Wheelo and a Yo-Yo. And...
5: Yo-Yo Ma. You know, he answers the phone, the Yo-Yo Ma. You know, he answers the phone. Cello.
6: I thought it would be Yo-Yo. Huh?
12: And I think with Charlie Daniels deceased, Yo-Yo Ma is our first line of defense against the devil when it comes to string instruments.
10: I stayed at a hotel in Missouri, and the guy was showing me the room, and he goes, last night, Yo-Yo Ma stayed in this room.
7: Really?
10: And
6: I
10: don't know who that is. Cool, man. Like, that was his selling point.
9: Also,
10: the
9: is there any chance you were in Missouri, and there was just some random Asian guy, and this guy was just like...
10: just assumed it was him.
9: Yeah. Look at this, Yo-Yo Ma's here.
6: Who do you think you are, Yo-Yo Ma?
9: You and last night, Magic Johnson stayed across the hallway. How crazy is that? Like, is there any chance this guy was just...
12: Mr. Ma is a really, besides being a great player, super interesting guy. Yes. Happy birthday, 1959, Simon Cowell, judge of everything out there.
7: Yeah, he's jumped the shark with plastic surgery, I'm afraid.
5: Yep.
10: Oh, yeah.
5: Ooh, man.
12: Did he inherit all the black T-shirts from Steve Jobs? I'm just asking. Lastly, happy birthday, Tom York from Radiohead.
9: Yeah, I suppose with a T, Tom, weird guy.
12: Both his names have an extra letter.
9: Yeah. Well,
6: yeah, why haven't you gone that way?
12: T-H-O-M, Thom.
6: Thom, for and, Bob and Thom
12: York, York with an E. When I was a kid, there was a shoe store called Tom McCann's, and he spelled it T-H-O-M, and
6: it really
12: bothered me.
6: Mm. It bothered you?
12: Yeah, it was stupid.
10: You think that's bad? My dad took me, and I had shoes for graduation. Nunn Bush was the brand.
6: Oh, yeah.
10: And I went to Catholic school. It was a weird shoe to be sporting.
6: Nunnbush.
12: Nunnbush.
10: Yeah. That's the name of the shoe.
6: Oh, yeah.
12: You ever see any Nunnbush? I'm like, ooh, yikes.
10: That's why the skirts are so long.
6: Yeah, I would imagine they just let that part go.
5: Yeah,
12: Patty G.
5: Yes, sir.
12: Is this new song ready to go?
5: Yeah, it's ready to go.
12: Okay. Well,
5: it's longish.
6: Longish?
7: Yeah, we'd have to come back with it.
12: Okay, we'll come back with it.
5: All right. I think I'm getting bounced from the room, though.
12: We'll look forward to it. Congrats again going on to Joe Howard, Riverside, California, winner of that $500 gift certificate from Steven Singer Jewelers. He won week four. Week five begins Thursday evening. Please go to BobandTom.com and make your picks on week five in the NFL. 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
11: Good Wednesday morning. I'm Jeff Rowland at the Shoals Insider News Desk. Here's what's trending this hour in Shoals area news. A trial date has been set in the William Milbank Jr. murder case. Officials say that Brian Lansing Martin is scheduled to go on trial February the 1st. 2027 in a separate case involving the 2021 shooting death of William Milbank Jr. Judge Mitchell Hayes ruled that this case will be tried separately from the Sheffield Police Sergeant Nick Reisner trial, which the jury unanimously recommended the death penalty. Milbank was killed earlier in the day on October the 1st of 2021. Martin is scheduled to be formally sentenced in the Reisner case on October the 26th at 9 a.m. The jury's death penalty recommendation applies to that conviction. A pre-trial settlement conference is set for January the 28th at 9 a.m. in the Milbank case. Brian Lansing Martin is being housed in the Morgan County Jail until trial. Sheffield utility customers will feel the pinch after the City Council approved a 2.5% electric rate increase Monday night, adding another expense for households. The proposal came before the council in September, but council members tabled the measure to allow for more time to consider the increase. The mayor said the additional revenue will help pay for improvements to aging electrical infrastructure and prepare the utility system for increased demand associated with future developments. Under the approved rates, residential customers will pay a customer charge of $31.74, along with an energy charge that represents an increase of 0.0016 cents per kilowatt hour, which will bring the regular charge to a little over 8 cents per kilowatt hour. The measure passed on a 4-2 vote. Council members Hart Gargis, Carol Cooney, Ethan Stokes, and Mayor Brian Van Dievender all voted in favor. Council members John Webb and Constance Finch voted against the increase. You're up to date. That's what's trending this hour in Shoals area news. I'm Jeff Rowland at the Shoals Insider News Desk, your news authority.
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7: Hello.
6: She's at the Incogni News Desk. There's Jessica Alsman.
7: Well, hey.
6: Hey, hey. There's Pat Godwin.
28: Hey, chick.
6: Hello, Pat. There's Willie Griswold.
29: Hey, man.
6: Jeff Oske is here.
30: Hi.
6: There's Ace Cosby.
31: Hello.
6: I am Chick, and here is Tom.
12: Now, you can't see this since this is radio, but if you're watching on the YouTubes, you'll see, well, how do you describe this light, Jess? Pat's in the other room right now.
7: Yeah, it's very flattering. The lighting is flattering. It's soft. There's a slight tint. It's like you see Pat's glow up in real time right here.
12: Makes you look like you've got bangs.
28: Well... I don't.
12: I think the headphones are kind of shoving the island of hair up front.
7: And his cheeks are rosy. His complexion looks great. It's yeah. You could put this on OnlyFans. Do some content in that room, Pat.
28: Why? Thank you.
7: Get that haircut paid for.
6: Check the traps, Pat. Check the traps.
28: Okay. Every morning, chick. Every morning.
12: Now, a couple quick things. Willie G is doing a special show upstairs at Helium coming up November 25. That's the Wednesday night before
6: Chick's birthday,
12: Thanksgiving, and Chick's birthday this year. And because Thanksgiving's always on a Thursday, but your birthday isn't. That's interesting. I wonder how that
6: works. No, it's not interesting. It's the way numbers work. It's the way the calendar works.
7: Calendar.
6: Never mind. Go
7: that
6: on.
7: Crazy calendar.
12: Okay. I know. President George Washington's birthday is always on a Monday. Mr. Oske and Mr. Goner will be special guests. It'll be a fun show.
29: Yeah.
12: Where do you get tickets?
29: My Instagram, at willie.griswold. There's a link in the bio. Go check it. It's my first time headlining at a club in my hometown, so I can't wait.
28: Yeah,
29: it'll be cool. Recording it, it'll be fun, man.
12: Once again, willie.griswold?
29: Yeah, on Instagram, there's a link in the bio.
12: Now, Pat, you were rehearsing in the hallway, which you don't usually do. You said the inspiration just hit you in the middle of the show.
28: Yeah, I had a bridge melody come to me. The bridge is the middle eight of a song, and I've been like struggling with this for a couple of weeks now, yeah. So I finally sort of nailed it. I said to you out loud, I nailed it. Now watch, I probably won't nail it.
12: Well, that's okay. Do we need any background?
28: It's an older song. Well, you guys know what Carfax is?
7: Yeah.
28: Okay. Well, this is a song called Carfax for Singles. So if you had a Carfax for someone you're dating, check out ahead of time.
12: That's good idea.
28: Here we go. I wish women came with something like Carfax. Is she a total wreck or just a little ding-dang scratched? You could get her dating history. Is she totally nuts? Well, that's just my speed. I need a full report. Check her girl facts. Are her kids still at home? Is she cool or could she crack? Is she really only 52? Is there an Adam's apple? Are those her real boobs? Does she run a little hot? Why did her marriage just fail? Does she spend a lot? Is her ex in jail?

you're a nymphomaniac. Hey! Women wish there was a thing like Carfax, something that tracks if he cheats behind girls' backs. Does this guy have a real job, a micro D, or a big old knob? You need a full report. Check his dude facts. Is he a deadbeat dad? Does he cheat on his income tax? Is he a catch or a big old sleaze? Does he smell like lemons or charcuterie cheese? Does he really do yoga like his profile said? Does he own his own house? Is he good in bed? Why is he single? Does he drink like a fish?

0: Shingles, make sure that rash isn't herpes, just shingles.
1: Yay.
2: That was great.
3: Way to go, Patty.
0: Thank you.
1: I just have one question.
0: Yes, sir.
1: What's wrong with smelling like lemon?
0: Nothing. Does he smell like lemons or charcuterie cheese? Lemons is good.
2: Oh, yeah, lemons is fresh.
1: Oh, but it's
4: does he smell good or bad?
1: But don't you think isn't smelling like lemons, wouldn't that be weird?
2: No. Citrus scent. That's clean.
1: Okay.
2: Yeah, that's all right.
0: Yeah, I think a lemony scent's nice, right, Jess?
2: Yeah, I think you're good.
0: Sandalwood?
2: Yes.
0: Sardine?
4: Pledge is lemony.
0: Pledge is good.
4: Pledge, yeah.
2: That's clean.
4: He smells like Pledge.
1: Now, you wear a cologne, is that correct?
4: I do not.
1: Was it your deodorant that didn't you tell me you go with the same deodorant?
4: Unscented.
1: Oh, it's unscented.
4: Okay. Yeah, yeah.
1: Willie, do you?
3: What? Cologne?
1: Yeah, or deodorant?
3: Yeah, or deodorant, yeah.
1: What does it smell like?
3: It's the Dove generic kind of one,
2: yeah.
3: I think.
2: Yeah, scent. Yeah.
3: It's not Dove for men.
2: Yeah.
3: So I assume it is Dove for women, but I like it.
2: Yeah, that's the one I use.
5: Good for you.
2: Yeah.
3: It's nice, man.
0: I have my own scent. It's called Patty G. It smells like booze and regret.
1: Thank you, Pat. Now, a couple of other things. Let's do some housekeeping.
2: Okay.
1: I want to recommend that you do this. Go to bobandtom.com and register to win by entering our contest. It's pretty simple. Just pick the winners in week 5 of the NFL. It's that easy. Don't even worry about the spread. Just pick what teams will win. Joe Howard was our winner from week 4. He got 14 of 16 games correct. He was a tie, but he won the tiebreaker. So just go to bobandtom.com/contest and get your name in. You could win that $500 gift certificate from Steven Singer Jewelers. We have Jess and Jessica, but Jess is the one at the news desk. It's not just any news desk. It's the Incogni news desk. What's happening?
2: According to a new survey, nearly half of employed Americans have a Plan B career in mind, so-called career cushioning. These are those things Tom hates.
1: They made this up. I mean, the name. I mean, having a backup plan, sure, but no one calls it career cushioning.
2: The Talker Research poll of 2,000 U.S. office workers found that 50% are exploring different employment options if their current job doesn't meet their expectations.
1: Let's go around the horn.
2: Have we done that? Yeah, I think everybody does.
5: I've already told Donnie what we're doing. We're doing feet pics. I don't care. Yeah. I have a high arch and he has a flat foot. There's got to be some fetish out there that them together.
2: Yeah.
5: I don't know. Let's do it. Why not? Why not make the money?
2: There are a lot of couples that are doing it now. I've told you guys about the couple. The guy was joking around. She had her feet on his lap on the couch. She's laying, he's sitting. He was eating Doritos. He started sticking Doritos between her toes. They posted it. And now they're debt-free.
5: My God, put whatever you want between my toes. I don't care.
1: That's
6: well,
1: really
6: be careful.
1: That's really impressive for bring your kid to work day.
2: Yeah.
1: Well, Jimmy, we're going to put Doritos in her mom's toes. Jeffrey, you got a backup plan?
6: This was the backup plan.
1: Oh, boy. Yeah.
2: Because you've had like 5 careers before this.
6: Yeah.
2: That's true.
1: Would you go if you had to go back to one of them, which one would you go back to?
6: Apple picking.
2: Yeah.
5: That's
6: just
5: delightful.
6: Go be an apple picker.
4: What about the bees? Is that just a certain time of year you've got to worry about bees?
6: Oh, the bees are bad.
2: Okay. Right now, bees are bad.
4: Yeah, bees are bad. Yeah.
1: Wow.
2: It is that time of year.
6: Yeah, no, I definitely wouldn't go in landscape again.
2: Right. But you were like an accountant, manager?
6: Yeah, I worked in the brokerage firm, and I hate those people. they're the worst.
2: Wow. Yeah, gotcha.
1: Ms. Hooker?
2: This is the only place I've ever worked as an adult, so there's that. But I don't know.
1: I would assume because you could work in like any restaurant. You're a good cook. You could be.
2: I could do that. My backup plan is I don't. I might be with Alzman on this. Feet pics. It's too easy.
5: Yeah.
6: I actually forgot. We and I'm not making this up. Me and my lady. When this is done, we're getting a hot dog cart.
2: That's great.
6: And I had that idea before Hot Dog Guy was here.
2: Yeah, you did tell me about that.
6: And me and him talked some hot dog facts. And yeah.
4: Really?
6: Yeah.
3: Nice.
6: I'm going to start slinging dogs.
1: Now, do you boil them?
6: No, that's the key. You got to grill them.
2: Yeah, he had the grill right there.
6: Nice. Hook to the cart.
2: Nice. Yeah.
1: Nice.
6: That's why his were better.
2: I think I would do pop-up. Like food, I would never want to own a restaurant. I would just do

0: pop-ups. Because yeah. I have that. I have a little mini bus that's equipped to, like, serve food. I just park somewhere and then put it on social media.
1: Do you have to claim that corner, though? Like, this is my corner. In case other people are like, hey, man, I was here first with my
0: I bet that's a whole subculture. Yeah. I got to. Ooh, I love walking tacos. I do.
2: Getting kicked out. Getting kicked out of parking lots owned by other people. Chick McGee, you've never had any job except for this, right?
3: I've always heard if you had a fallback plan, you would never succeed in what you were trying to do. So
4: yeah.
0: Well, that's so healthy to think that way.
3: Wow.
2: Yeah, this is what this is.
3: I read it somewhere.
2: This is half the people out there say they're working on a backup plan.
0: Mm-hmm. Yeah, over 75% have started to prepare for their backup career just in case something happens in their current career.
2: I wonder if with AI threatening constantly everybody, if those numbers are going to be going up even more.
0: Yeah.
2: It's getting kind of depressing. Hmm. But OnlyFans?
0: I wouldn't. You know what? If I did OnlyFans, I would be one of the only ones not doing sex content. It'd be like, hey, watch how I make these biscuits. You know, like it wouldn't. I would do food.
2: What if you made them naked?
0: Yeah, that's the
1: or
0: part I'm not going to do.
1: Wear like a bathing suit.
0: Or just an apron. Yeah, just an apron. There you go. Yeah.
3: That's cool.
0: You just do the apron. Yeah, maybe.
4: If the comedy thing doesn't work out, I'll probably be starting point guard for the Pacers.
5: That'd be cool. Nice.
2: Well, that'd be good.
4: And then rapper or president.
3: So
4: or
3: not,
4: both.
5: Love it. Oh, what's your rap name?
4: I need time to figure that one out.
3: A bench player. You're going to start.
4: Yeah, I think that's. Yeah. I wouldn't want to be.
2: You don't want to go with Lil. You don't want to go with Lil Willie.
0: No, you got to do Big Willie G.
4: Big Willie G. Yeah, we'll figure it out.
5: I like it.
0: Old Dirty Willie G.
4: Old Dirty Will.
6: You know, I love my current hobby as a comedic songwriter on the Bob and Tom Show. I may do that.
4: Mm-hmm. In college, my buddy that's a lawyer, I used to always tell him my backup plan was being a lawyer just to mess with him. It would piss him off.
2: What's coming up in the world of news?
0: What do we have coming up? A man is reunited. We do have Allie.
1: Ew.
0: And a man is reunited with a wallet he lost 51 years ago.
2: That's cool. Yeah, and we got sexy time with the lovely Allie Breen. And do we know where she is?
0: I don't know, but I bet it's somewhere fun.
3: I think it's England, I think.
2: Okay,
3: she's supposed to be
0: the Swiss Alps.
3: Hey, do you think a camera or a video doorbell was home security? 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
15: 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There's Jess Hooker. Hi.
16: She's at the Incogni news desk. There's Jessica Alsman.
15: Well, hey.
16: Hey, there's Pat Godwin.
17: Hey, chick.
16: Hello, Pat. There's Willie Griswold.
18: Hey, man.
16: There's Jeff Oskey.
19: Hi.
16: Hi. There's Ace Cosby.
20: Hello.
16: Hello. And hello, Tom. We have a special guest, do we not?
14: We're going to be joined eventually by the lovely comedian Allie Breen. The show is known as Sexy Time. And with Allie, you never know where she's going to be. She's going to be in Switzerland or London or Florida.
16: The Hague? Could be at The Hague.
14: Could be. I think she was in London last week?
15: She
14: can't remember.
15: She was.
14: Okay. But I thought she said she was coming back to the United States of America.
15: And Jeff, you guys share a birthday, don't you?
17: Apparently we do. I had no idea.
15: Yeah.
17: Oh, yeah. She's a Libra.
15: Cool. Oh, what does that mean?
17: We're well balanced.
14: What? Oh.
15: That's not true.
17: No, it's the scales.
16: Yeah, it's the scales.
15: Oh,
16: we're
15: supposed to be well balanced. Okay.
16: Yep.
17: It did not transfer to me.
15: I don't think so, man.
16: No. Isn't Libra also a fish? Isn't there a fish for Libra?
17: Yeah.
16: Scales or something?
17: Yeah.
16: But scales on the fish, too. Yeah.
14: Oh, well, I'll tell you who's really big into astrology, and I'm not kidding.
16: Is it your mom?
14: No.
16: Sorry, I just thought I'd take a shot.
14: Okay. I think you. I appreciate the shot. I think you missed.
16: Thank you.
14: Okay. Caroline Ray, the comedian.
16: Yeah.
14: Oh, I love Caroline. She's
16: she knows I don't like her comedically. you know, it's like we banter back and
14: that's
16: forth.
14: That's right, yeah. The reason I bring it up is Caroline Ann Kostaki, her ex.
16: How can I see the show?
14: For the first time, and what did he say? More than a decade. They're on the bill together in Albuquerque.
16: How cool.
14: And that's coming up.
16: When is that? I can get to Albuquerque.
14: Friday and Saturday.
18: Is she paying him directly, or does it go straight back to her child support?
15: It goes to the college fund.
16: Wait a minute, is this weekend?
17: I think she pays him child support. I mean, let's be honest. I mean, she's a little boy. Yeah.
16: Should
17: she's
16: we got be that Sabrina money? On the air talking this way?
15: Maybe. Well, we've said so much already today.
16: Yeah, we sure did.
18: I'd argue my joke was fine. It was a joke.
16: There's so much.
18: Getting into real stuff.
16: There's so much.
15: Oh, my God. Could you imagine working with your... Oh, never mind. I just
14: But that'll be a great show. That'll be at.
16: How's that taste?
14: He pronounced it for me. Quesada.
16: Quesada.
14: Quesada.
16: That's a Mexican restaurant entree.
14: Quesada's Comedy Club. I think that's a dude's name.
16: Cheese and Quesada.
14: Like Seymour Quesada.
21: Yeah, he's in Breaking Bad. He's a comedian too.
14: Okay. Yeah.
15: Oh, nice.
14: But
16: any relation to Seymour Butts? Am I right, Pat? Nice.
21: Taron Rippin' Butts, right? Taron Butts.
16: Taron Butts. Taron Butts and Rippin'
15: Butts. Rippin' Butts is something else.
16: I like Rippin' Butts.
17: It's Rippin' Ass and Taron Butts.
14: Nice. Yeah, but see, Taron is a legitimate name.
16: Yeah. So Taryn.
14: You could be named Taron, and your last name could be Butz Butts.
17: I found a new porn star, Willie.
18: Oh, really?
17: Bruce Wang.
18: Really?
17: Yeah, that's hilarious.
14: Was it a Batman thing?
15: Yeah. What?
17: Yeah, I clicked on it because I thought it was a Batman thing. It's not. Yeah.
22: You appreciate his work.
16: You saw Bruce Wang, and you thought it was a Batman thing.
17: Yeah, I was like, oh, I wonder what this porn's about.
15: Oh, you think he does that thing with his sack?
18: Oh, yeah.
17: The Batwing.
15: Yeah.
16: Huh.
14: Oh, okay.
16: Oh, yeah. Remember, sorry. What is that, waiting? The Batwing and the brain and the new tricks with their scrotums? Have you seen this, Tom?
14: Unfortunately.
16: Oh, okay.
14: Not in person. Albuquerque, New Mexico, Quesada's Comedy Club. This Friday and Saturday with Kostaki and his ex, Caroline.
15: I know we always say we want to go back to the Bahamas, but could we just fly there and watch that show as a workouting?
14: Caroline's a terrific stand-up.
15: So good.
14: And so is Kostaki. That'll be a great show.
17: We're good.
14: Okay. Do we have Allie, speaking of great lady comedians? Oh, there we go.
23: I'm here.
14: And where are you?
23: I'm at my dad's house.
14: And that's in the United States of America?
22: Is that Boston?
23: That is in the United States of America. There's even a map back there.
18: There's a map of Asia behind you, and that is exclusively in dad's houses.
17: Yes.
18: If you have a map of Asia, you have three kids, and you're in between 50 and 80, and those are the rules.
16: Let me tell you where we stopped the Chinese menace, honey. Come on over here, and I'll show you.
14: I can see you got Nam on there. So was your dad in Vietnam?
23: No, definitely not.
14: Okay, maybe.
23: No, but I did have a Cambodian foster sister, so that might be part of it.
16: Well, this just keeps getting funnier.
23: Exactly.
14: Probably didn't serve ribs a lot.
16: Oh, okay.
14: Let's move forward. The name of the show is Sexy Time.
16: Dear Allie.
14: Is your dad there?
23: He is. So Cyrus is here. I left him downstairs fighting for his life with my parents.
15: Oh.
23: At the breakfast table. Yep.
14: Oh, good.
23: He's on his own.
14: Well, they don't want to hear this. This is naughty.
23: Exactly.
14: The show is called Sexy Time. People send Allie letters. Allie Breen, A-L-L-I-B-R-E-E-N. And what have you got, Allie?
23: Dear Allie, I found out my girlfriend cheated on me, but never went through with actually having sex. She had a 6-month text/emotional relationship, complete with cuddling and making out, and I think that's even worse. She said I'm crazy, and people wouldn't count not having sex as cheating, and it was kind of a small betrayal, and we should be able to get over this. WTF.
0: It was 6 months long. It wasn't like a fling.
15: Yeah.
0: I think it is kind of worse.
17: Well,
23: me too. I think having sex maybe one night and having like it be a mistake is way different than a 6-month emotional relationship.
0: Right.
17: My lady has not been feeling confident lately, and she's like, you should go out and cheat on me, but don't cheat on me mentally, just physically.
15: Yeah.
17: And I was like, I want it the other way. Don't cheat on me physically, but if you want to go out with a dude and he has to listen to you drone on about Bridgerton for 5 hours, and then you come home and bang me, cheat all you want.
14: Well, we've answered that one.
17: Yeah.
14: Thank you, Jeffrey.
15: Yeah.
14: Bridgerton, huh? Wow. Okay, well, I think that's a good answer, Jeff. Thank you very much. Let's move right on. Allie, what's our next letter?
23: Dear Allie, everyone in my girlfriend's family is either divorced or not talking to each other or in therapy for major depression or other things.
18: Well, but I can't relate to this one at all, so might as well just move on, because no one in here can relate to any of this. All of our families get along great.
17: Next!
15: Right.
18: Sorry, no, keep going. My bad.
14: What's the question?
23: Is this like having a fat mom where you see this as your girlfriend's future?
0: Dang!
17: Woo!
15: Oh, wow.
17: I've always heard, and I never, but you want to know about her, a woman, you look at her mom. Isn't that like a saying or an axiom?
14: Yeah, but
17: that's
14: the question is, in the world of
23: genetics,
14: mental health.
15: Right.
23: Yeah, does that count as well?
14: I think the question should be, is she going to be as cuckoo as the rest of these loons?
15: I don't think so. I think sometimes it's motivation to be healthy, and a lot of people decide to take a different route and get some help.
14: And always remember, you can always fix someone.
17: Just keep trying.
14: He said, kidding.
0: Yeah, as long as you're not driving her crazy and being a jerk.
14: No, it's not.
0: All the
14: no,
0: time,
14: no, no. It's not his fault.
0: He's supportive.
15: Oh, it's never his fault.
14: No. She has lunatic DNA. He's wondering if the spirochete, what's that thing called, the double helix,
17: the RNA, the DNA.
14: Yeah, if she skipped the loony part, I don't know.
15: But sometimes,
23: I wonder if a therapist can say that you just have loony DNA. That's it. That's your prognosis. Yeah.
0: There is some crazy on the Alsman side, especially when you go to newspapers.com. You can look up old articles of like your past family members, and you're like, wait a minute, why did great grandpa shoot it? Someone. It's insane.
23: Nice.
0: Or suing his current wife because she fell in love with another man. Because back in the day, like, you couldn't get a divorce. You had to get approved for a divorce.
15: Right.
0: So like a judge like, no, you're going to stay married to this man. It's insane.
14: There's a famous case right now in the world of NASCAR. What's it called? Alienation of affection?
15: What?
23: Oh, right.
14: Yeah, a woman sued. I forget which guy it is.
17: That's a Scarlet Letter type stuff.
14: Yeah.
17: What are you talking about?
14: Yeah, really? The woman sued the woman because she took her man and won tons of money.
15: Wow.
23: Oh, he actually won?
14: Yeah. Yeah, that's only in certain states, I think, but an old-timey thing, you know. Well, let's move on. Now that we know that Alsman's got grandpa with
23: some loony DNA.
14: Grandpa with a gun.
0: There was an aunt that went to the.
14: What else you got, Allie?
23: Dear Allie, I met a guy at a party the other night. We got on great, exchanged social media handles, and continued talking there. I have an upcoming date planned with him, but the problem is he was at the party with a different girl, and my friend says that if I start seeing him and we met this way, he's just going to do the same to me. Mm. But who knows? Maybe their date was super casual, right? Should I ask about this, just move forward, or cancel the date?
15: I'd move forward.
17: Yeah, I think the number one,
15: have the date and see what happens.
17: The number one thing girls should do is listen to their friends when they're dating.
0: We are very good at the outside relationships. We can see
23: what's
0: going on.
23: Backseat driving a relationship.
0: All
23: masters.
0: The time.
22: Nail it.
23: Yeah.
16: I thought my sarcasm was pretty clear. I guess, yeah. I guess it was missed on others.
15: I think you're looking for things to worry about. Just go on the date. Yeah.
18: And, like, who knows? It could have been his cousin. It could have been someone visiting from out of town. Like,
15: you go to parties with your cousins as a date?
18: No, not as a date, but you, brought my cousin.
16: You
18: to party.
16: Date your cousin.
18: I for sure brought my. Okay, you know what? I told you that in private, you son of a.
16: Here we go. Here we go.
18: No, I just meant, like, I've taken girls to parties that I'm not going on dates with.
15: Oh, sure. Yeah.
18: Like, sometimes you just show up with somebody else. It doesn't mean you're together.
15: Yeah, let's go.
18: Yeah, give it a shot.
23: Right.
14: Yeah, give it a shot. I say move forward. Okay, let's move forward in the show. We're talking to Allie Breen, comedian. Usually she's either in London, Switzerland, Florida, Reno, Vegas. But if I'm understanding this correctly, you are in the home of your dad, and your British boyfriend is downstairs.
23: Yes, except he's actually my Swiss boyfriend who lives in Britain.
14: Okay, sorry.
16: You were so close.
14: Sorry.
15: You're going to get her in trouble.
14: Sorry.
16: Ex-nay on the S-way.
23: Yeah, I did that with my dad. And I'm in the room where their cat lives now, but the cat took off when I started recording. Otherwise, I would show you their cat.
14: Okay, well, let's move forward. We've solved some serious issues here. What else have you got?
23: Dear Allie, I went to my friend's vow renewals, which was like a second wedding, and they asked everyone to do a little speech. They've had a rocky 10 years, complete with cheating, so the whole thing was kind of silly to me. But I went, I did it, and then I got a call from my friend because I hadn't brought a gift, and the event cost them a lot of money, and she was saying most people at least gave them a check that covered their own cost.
14: What?
23: Is this reasonable at all? I'm annoyed, and I don't know how to respond.
16: No. Holy hell.
15: That's insane. Wow.
14: Kick rock. That's she nuts. Sucks. Yeah. That's crazy.
15: Yeah, this friendship's over.
17: Yeah.
14: What is it? What was the name? What was the name of the event?
23: A vow renewal.
14: Vow renewal. Sorry.
23: Vow renewal. Yes.
14: I heard that wrong.
23: what did you think of
17: a vow
15: renewal? He thought there were a lot of colonoscopies happening.
16: Every now and then you have to have your bowels renewed.
14: No, you're never obligated to. Willie and I were talking about something like this off the air. The so-called destination weddings, where all you have to do is meet us in Hawaii and drop $4,000. And wait a minute.
23: My God.
14: This will be reflected in your gift. No, you don't have, there's no obligation whatsoever.
15: That's so strange that she called her.
17: Yeah.
23: Mm-hmm. Yes.
15: What?
23: Yeah, complain about that behind someone's back if you really feel like you got,
16: balls
23: taken by your friend.
16: Balls church bells.
22: Wow. How are they still married? She's insane.
15: Mm-hmm. Yeah.
22: Like, I can't believe they did a vow renewal at all.
14: Mm-hmm.
22: Like,
14: maybe they just wanted the stuff.
15: Maybe. Take this as a blessing.
14: No, we are being set up for something here, and I need some time to think about this, but what would be the perfect gift for them, since they've already had all kinds of gifts?
23: Therapy, gift certificate.
14: Can you give a gift certificate to Bumble?
15: Yeah.
23: Yeah.
15: Here, you're going to need this next year.
22: A storage locker for your stuff.
14: $300 off a divorce attorney.
15: Yeah, here's first and last month's rent for your new apartment.
23: Yes, right. Yeah. Here's the name of a new realtor and find a separate living arrangement.
14: She owes the money. Okay, we have time for at least one more letter. What do we got?
23: Wait, can I also just add that if you're going to ask everyone to do a speech, that's already a lot of work.
14: Yeah.
23: Like, it's not just the best. She said they asked everybody to do a speech about them.
14: I can't imagine anything more painful than sitting through that.
15: A true narcissist. Oh. This is odd.
17: Yeah, they seem insufferable.
22: Mm. Yeah.
23: Yeah, they do.
16: I say we go get them. That's what I say.
23: Dear Allie, anytime my boyfriend and I lie down together to do anything, it turns into sex. Not my choice, but his. Once a day, that's totally fine. But if I just want to sit and he starts to rub my back, can't it just be that occasionally? How do I tell him this is too much without sounding like I'm not attracted to him?
14: Well, first of all, this letter happened at IKEA.
16: They were trying to catch out.
14: Very, very awkward. He just loves you.
15: No.
22: Right. She can't even sit down.
15: That's insane. Yeah. They've had sex already once that day, and he comes in for a second serving? Get out.
16: Second serving.
23: Anytime they have contact? Yeah, that's too much.
15: No.
23: Let her relax.
14: Well, I
23: give
14: guess
23: her an
14: we
23: actual
14: know.
23: Back rub.
15: What? Right. Yeah. No.
22: You can tell him, hey, I'm a little chafed right now. Can we chill?
14: Yeah.
22: And, like, it's nothing to do with him. You just need some time.
14: Yeah.
15: Yeah. No, just tell him that you need non-intercourse affection.
14: Yeah.
15: Yeah, please. Thank you.
18: A little healthy communication here.
15: Yeah.
18: It goes a long way.
14: That's called NIA.
1: Non-intercourse affection.
15: Yeah.
1: Is that a thing? So is that, that's something
23: that
1: you,
23: you that's a good,
1: is that one,
23: yeah,
1: of those,
23: can,
1: one of those text codes that I don't know?
23: Like, I need an NIA massage. That should be a thing.
15: That
23: definitely
15: should be, yeah.
23: Yeah.
1: So what do you think? Should there be some kind of barter system?
15: No, I think the system is in place in his favor. If they're having sex once a day,
17: you
18: just think
15: okay,
18: love is
15: buddy
18: a transaction, don't you? A barter system?
1: I'm asking.
18: Like, well, it's ancient Egypt.
1: I'm not suggesting it. I'm just asking if that would
17: No, hang on a second.
15: We all learned in Goodfellas how it goes. It's going to be about this much.
17: I was going to go shopping. How much do you need? Oh, well, okay.
1: All right. Well, let's squeeze in one more letter, Allie.
23: Dear Allie, my boyfriend takes foreplay very seriously. Probably too seriously. He'll spend so much time kissing my entire body, making out with my belly button, and then going all the way down to literally sucking each toe before we start having sex.
17: Get it?
15: Oh, my gosh. Huh.
23: It gets wet and gross, and I almost want to wipe everything off with a towel before we do anything else. It's the opposite of a turn-on. The problem is he really takes pride in it. What do I do here?
18: He at one point in his life, he was not good at this activity. Mm-hmm. So he was told, hey, before we get started, I need a little bit of some of this.
15: Yeah.
18: And he's just trying to honor that system. Just tell him, hey, you know what? 40% of what you're doing will actually be a lot better.
15: Yeah.
18: It's a less is more situation.
23: Which he did the overcompensating
18: exactly
23: thing.
18: Yeah,
17: I almost feel like that's what turns him on.
15: I think so. I'm
17: like,
15: Jeff,
17: he's not
15: this
17: doing this for her, he's doing that for him.
18: I mean, hey, we all like licking a little lint. I get that part, but let's talk about the issue.
15: No, if you put your tongue between
17: you
15: my toes,
22: like you can do one toe and that's enough. You don't have to do all 10.
15: No, you put your tongue between my toes, I'm kicking you in the face.
18: Yeah,
22: can't she just take charge of the situation as he's like going down? Then she's almost like, all right, I'm gonna manhandle you, and then he can just stop doing foreplay.
15: Yeah,
22: like,
15: yeah,
22: get on top of him, start, so stop.
15: Yeah.
1: I got an idea.
17: Uh-oh.
1: Don't wash much.
15: Oh.
1: Yeah. Make it real funky. He goes down to those feet and yikes.
22: Put some vinegar in the belly button.
1: Oh.
23: Or at least say that. Be like, oh, thank God, I haven't showered today. This will help.
22: Yeah.
1: Vinegar in the belly button sounds like a lost chapter of a very bad book.
18: Oh. It sounds like an old-time way your grandma would make you not sick.
15: Yeah.
18: Oh, just a little vinegar on a Q-tip in the belly button.
22: Right.
18: Fix my growing boy.
1: Well, thanks, Allie.
23: Thanks, guys.
1: Now, are you working in the big city this weekend?
23: Yes, I'm going back tomorrow to the big city, and then I'll be there this weekend at the Comedy Village in Midtown.
1: Well, good. And your boyfriend doing okay with your dad?
23: I think so. I'm not hearing any yelling or anything down there. It seems good.
18: They're downstairs talking about the Pacific Theater right now during World War II.
23: There's
18: documentary facts exchanging. It's nice.
1: Yeah.
23: Talking about some World War II history.
1: Is that his library, by the way? Is that why he's got a map of Asia up there?
23: No, he has like a whole study downstairs. This is just like, there's a map of South America over there. There's a map. I mean, yeah, there's actually, this is like the map room, I guess, now. I'm not sure what's going on.
1: Okay.
23: It's a bunch of maps and a bunch of cat toys.
17: I can't help but think your father seems like he's on the run or something. He's got all those maps.
1: Does he have a suitcase packed just in case?
23: Mm-hmm. No, but what he does do is he does woodwork and blast opera in the basement. So he might be a serial killer. I mean, I don't know
22: classified
17: as. Yeah,
1: okay, good to know. Thanks, Allie. That's Allie Breen.
23: A-L-L-I-B-R-E-E-N.
1: You can find Allie on your favorite social media platform right now. 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Or you can check out what they've been working on, which is a supplement. 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
5: Welcome back to the Bob and Tom Show. 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
6: He said the shut. First half of yeah. Shut up.
7: Yeah.
5: Shut.
6: Again.
7: You don't have to keep doing it.
5: There's the one, the only, Jessica Hooker. She's over there at the Incogni News Desk.
7: Hi.
5: There's Jessica Alsman.
7: Hey.
5: Hello, Pat Godwin.
8: Hey, Chick.
5: There's Willie Griswold.
9: Sup?
5: There's Jeff Oskey.
10: Hey, man.
5: Ace Cosby.
11: Hello.
5: I'm Chick. Hello, Tom.
6: You say shut, I'll say up.
5: Shut
6: up. See? Shut. That's how you do it.
5: That's right.
6: Now, a couple of quick things. Let's see now. congratulations, Joe Howard. Let's see.
5: Not if, Joe Mama.
6: No. Joe Howard. Joe Howard. Winner of Pigskin Picks Week 4. Joe got that $500 Steven Singer gift card. And I tell you, the ladies love jewelry for Halloween.
5: Ladies love jewelry.
7: Yes.
6: Got a little trick-or-treat for you, baby. Oh, yeah, a little trick-or-treat some of these earrings. What do you think about that?
7: Oh, is this one of those transactional things?
8: I got the barter.
6: I am not.
5: Goods and services.
6: I believe Donnie Baker called it quim pro quo. I think it's a legal thing in Latin. I'm not sure. Joe won himself that gift certificate. And you can, too. Week 5 begins tomorrow night. What's the game tomorrow night?
5: Cowboys hosting the Buccaneers. Tampa getting 8.
7: Mm.
6: You want to give us a preview of your pick?
5: I'm not picking tomorrow night's game.
6: Why not?
5: Yet. I don't know.
6: Do I smell
5: Maybe
6: chicken?
5: I am. Yes. Oh, don't call me chicken, please.
6: Okay.
5: Don't do that.
6: But the point is, just pick
5: I'm
6: the
5: so
6: winners.
5: I'm so embarrassed.
6: Pick the winners.
5: You really think I'm a chicken? That really cuts me to the quick.
12: Oh, man.
5: I'm so sorry.
12: Look what you're doing to him.
5: Yeah.
6: The sarcasm.
5: I'm
7: Will you tell
5: crying.
7: Me again, who do they think is going to win?
5: Cowboys. Dallas.
7: They think Dallas is going to win.
5: That's why Tampa Bay is getting a lot of points.
7: So that's why I can, if I take the Buccaneers and the points.
6: The game starts off with you already winning.
7: Right. Okay, right. That's
5: You're
7: what I'm doing.
5: But there's an old,
7: I'm picking tomorrow's game.
5: There's an old betting axiom that it goes, don't pick the underdog to keep it close. Pick the underdog if you think it's going to win.
7: Oh, okay.
5: Because if you say keep it close, the Cowboys are going to blow them out.
7: Right.
5: Well, okay. Something like that. I don't know.
6: But you can make your picks without the spread by going to bobandtom.com/contest. It's that simple. We'd love to have you get involved and have some fun.
5: Speaking
6: and,
5: of the spread, which peanut butter did you like?
6: I admit my palate. I liked number 3, which apparently is the cheapest.
5: I've always been a Jif
7: man.
5: Oh,
7: I did. I actually looked up the prices of the peanut butter.
6: Number one was...
7: Was Jif at $3.49.
5: Wow. And then Peter Pan.
7: Nope. Skippy.
5: Nope. And Skippy
7: at $3.29 and Peter Pan at $2.99.
6: And was Peter Pan our number 3 taste?
7: No, Skippy was the last one that we tasted. Yeah.
6: Well, I think I like Skippy. I'm going to
7: I think I do too. I don't know if they have a crunchy version, but
6: I'm going to have to do a more serious one with a control and a palate cleanser, et cetera, et cetera.
5: I'm just glad I wasn't called Skip all these years instead of Chick.
6: I've always said if Hitler had been named Skip, we wouldn't have had that war.
5: Probably not.
12: What are you talking about?
5: Yo,
12: you
5: Skippy.
12: Said that?
7: You mean it's just less threatening?
5: Skippy,
6: yeah, I've always said that.
7: Okay.
6: Really?
5: Hey, let's get into
6: Skip.
5: It.
6: Skip wants to invade Poland. No, he's kidding. Give him another beer.
5: That's right.
7: What is the scariest name outside of Hitler? What's the scariest name?
6: Well, now, this is you're not going to believe me, but I'm going to tell you this. There is an actual scientific study done that when hurricanes have scarier names, more people will evacuate and follow instructions.
7: I think he's right.
6: No, it was a scientific study.
5: I don't. You're a scientific study.
6: Hey, okay. Hurricane Candy's on the way.
5: But why isn't it a hemicane?
6: Mm. I didn't say it was based on gender or whatever.
5: What was the one that almost hit Hawaii? Lola? Lala?
6: Yeah, that was weird, wasn't it?
5: Yeah.
6: Wasn't
5: there a Lola? Paddywhack, give a dog a bone? What was it?
6: Wasn't there a Lola and a Lala?
5: I thought it was.
7: My dad calls my mom the tornado. He's called her that since they got divorced. Still calls her that. Yeah.
9: For a specific reason?
7: Yeah. She comes through and destroys things.
5: And she comes in, takes his house. That's what the joke is, right?
7: Yeah.
6: Oh, that's nice. Oh, we certainly had a fun time today. I hope you
5: did. Did we, though?
6: I want to see if Miss Hooker learned anything.
7: Uh-oh.
6: Name the three stooges.
7: Mo, Larry, yep. I feel like Howard.
6: Well, their last name was Howard.
7: Oh, okay. Larry, Mo, Curly.
6: Yes.
12: Whoa, good yes. stuff.
6: Very yeah. good. And then the older Curly. Brother was
7: Shemp. Shemp. Was he the cook? Did he cook? Is that
5: yes.
7: a thing?
5: Yes, he was the cook.
7: Okay. Yeah,
5: I don't know.
7: Oh, that's
12: he
7: not
12: cook,
7: a thing.
12: He would cook shrimp fried rice. Right. Shrimp cocktail.
7: You know my brain. Yeah. Really.
5: You have not had his shrimp fried rice.
6: Wait a second.
5: Man, oh, man.
6: We may have to do a cookbook with...
5: Shrimp cocktail!
6: With dishes based on famous people. Shrimp fried rice. Yeah. Right, that makes itself.
5: Why do we get to. Good right at the end? Why is that?
6: And then man, curly, oh, we have curly fries.
7: Oh, yeah.
6: Well, this is great. It's all going to work out.
7: Okay.
6: We could have Chico Chips for the March.
5: Yes, my
6: ass. Okay. Willie G, the night before Thanksgiving, with Patty G and Mr. Roske. I'll be there, too, upstairs Helium, downtown Indy. Details on that coming up. These are the O'Reilly Auto Parts. This is the Bob and Tom Show.
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13: Good Wednesday morning. I'm Jeff Rowland at the Shoals Insider News Desk. Here's what's trending this hour in Shoals area news. A trial date has been set in the William Milbank Jr. murder case. Officials say that Brian Lansing Martin is scheduled to go on trial February the 1st, 2027, in a separate case involving the 2021 shooting death of William Milbank Jr. Judge Mitchell Hayes ruled that this case will be tried separately from the Sheffield Police Sergeant Nick Reisner trial, which the jury unanimously recommended the death penalty. Milbank was killed earlier in the day on October the 1st of 2021. Martin is scheduled to be formally sentenced in the Reisner case on October the 26th at 9 a.m. The jury's death penalty recommendation applies to that conviction. A pre-trial settlement conference is set for January the 28th at 9 a.m. in the Milbank case. Brian Lansing Martin is being housed in the Morgan County Jail until trial. Sheffield utility customers will feel the pinch after the City Council approved a 2.5% electric rate increase Monday night, adding another expense for households. The proposal came before the council in September, but council members tabled the measure to allow for more time to consider the increase. The mayor said the additional revenue will help pay for improvements to aging electrical infrastructure and prepare the utility system for increased demand associated with future developments. Under the approved rates, residential customers will pay a customer charge of $31.74, along with an energy charge that represents an increase of 0.0016 cents per kilowatt hour, which will bring the regular charge to a little over 8 cents per kilowatt hour. The measure passed on a 4-2 vote. Council members Hart Gargis, Carol Cooney, Ethan Stokes, and Mayor Brian Van Dievender all voted in favor. Council members John Webb and Constance Finch voted against the increase. You're up to date. That's what's trending this hour in Shoals Area News. I'm Jeff Rowland at the Shoals Insider News Desk, your news authority.
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7: A beautiful fall, dry weather out there. Enjoy it because we could potentially have 2 to 3 inches of rain on the way Saturday into early Sunday morning. The good news is this system will move through rather quickly. And after some wind gusts, 35, maybe 40 miles an hour with this weakening tropical system as it makes its way through the Tennessee Valley, that'll be Saturday into early Sunday. We should see drier weather by Sunday afternoon. I'm WAFF 48 First Alert Chief Meteorologist Brad Travis with your forecast.
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7: A beautiful fall, dry weather out there. Enjoy it because we could potentially have 2 to 3 inches of rain on the way Saturday into early Sunday morning. The good news is this system will move through rather quickly. And after some wind gusts, 35, maybe 40 miles an hour with this weakening tropical system as it makes its way through the Tennessee Valley, that'll be Saturday into early Sunday. We should see drier weather by Sunday afternoon. I'm WAFF 48 First Alert Chief Meteorologist Brad Travis with your forecast.
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6: Good afternoon. Another day above normal, highs in the mid-80s. No clouds in sight. We're going to start seeing an increase in the cloud canopy as we get into Friday afternoon. And that's because we're going to have most likely a tropical storm, maybe even a hurricane. It's a possibility, making landfall along the northern Gulf. Where it goes from there, we don't exactly know, but we're getting a better idea day by day. Could see a bigger impact here Saturday into Saturday night with gusty winds and heavy rain. I'm WAFF 48 First Alert Chief Meteorologist Brad Travis with your forecast.
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This is a nationwide test of the emergency alert system issued by the Federal Emergency Management Agency, covering the United States from 2:20 to 2:40 p.m. Eastern Time. This is only a test. No action is required by the public.

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6: Good afternoon, another day above normal, highs in the mid-80s. No clouds in sight. We're going to start seeing an increase in the cloud canopy as we get into Friday afternoon. And that's because we're going to have most likely a tropical storm, maybe even a hurricane. It's a possibility, making landfall along the northern Gulf. Where it goes from there, we don't exactly know, but we're getting a better idea day by day. Could see a bigger impact here Saturday into Saturday night with gusty winds and heavy rain. I'm WAFF 48 First Alert Chief Meteorologist Brad Travis with your forecast.
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7: Good afternoon, another day above normal, highs in the mid-80s. No clouds in sight. We're going to start seeing an increase in the cloud canopy as we get into Friday afternoon, and that's because we're going to have most likely a tropical storm, maybe even a hurricane. It's a possibility, making landfall along the northern Gulf. Where it goes from there, we don't exactly know, but we're getting a better idea day by day. Could see a bigger impact here Saturday into Saturday night with gusty winds and heavy rain. I'm WAFF 48 First Alert Chief Meteorologist Brad Travis with your forecast.
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Rock 105.5, the big dog Sammy Hagar getting us going on this Wednesday. Nice afternoon, but that's going to change as we get closer to the weekend. Steely Dan on the way, Def Leppard coming up. Aerosmith right now on the big dog.

0: Rock 105.5, the Big Dog Steely Dan. Hey there, I'm TC. Hope your Wednesday's going well as we begin to wrap up your workday, drive you home. Nonstop rock, Bad Finger on the way. Def Leppard right now on the Big Dog.
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0: Rock 105.5, the big dog, Bob and Tom in the morning. Shoals, best rock all day long. Badfinger, TC here. Good afternoon. Nice looking Wednesday afternoon. Wouldn't know we got a hurricane on the way for the weekend, or at least what will be left of one after it makes landfall. Supposed to affect our area coming up here on the weekend. We'll check in with the WAFF First Alert forecast team for you in just a bit. Also, donuts today here on the Big Dog. We'll be doing It's All Your Fault at 4:30. And up for grabs will be a dozen donuts from Muscle Shoals Donuts, where they cook up fresh every day on Wilson Dam Road. That'll be at 4:30. Random caller will get a chance to pick out two random songs, their own, It's All Your Fault, and the donuts will be up for grabs from Muscle Shoals Donuts. 4:30, Scorpions on the way next.
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3: Well, for the rest of the afternoon, they're getting shorter, aren't they? We're going to see a pretty nice sunset to end it all. High temperatures, mid-80s.

0: Same thing tomorrow. Friday, it's just a little different flavor. The wind will pick up a little bit more out of the east. We'll see more clouds throughout the day. And then Saturday's the day we're really watching the developing tropical storm in the Gulf. We'll probably be just to our west and southwest Saturday afternoon, continuing moving north, bringing some heavy rainfall to the area and strong gusty winds. I'm WAFF 48 First Alert Chief Meteorologist Brad Travis with your forecast.
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16: 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The Big Dog.

Rock and Roll 5-5, the Big Dog Triumph laid on the line. Hey there, I'm TC as we dig deep in the Big Dog Library. Ted Nugent, his Free For All album, 1976. This one is Dog Eat Dog, Ted Nugent on the Big Dog.

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This hour's Deep Cut. Ted Nugent, Dog Eat Dog. Eddie Money on the way. 38 special right now. 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

0: Rock 105.5, the big dog, Bob and Tom in the morning. Schultz Best Rock all day long. Eddie Money, baby, hold on. Hey there, I'm TC, just before 4 on this Wednesday. Another long set of nonstop rock on the way. Got some Alice Cooper coming up. Of course, Alice Cooper later tonight with Nights with Alice Cooper, Alice's Attic. Alice Cooper, he's got a new memoir out called Devil on My Shoulder. It's been released and features nearly 500 pages of personal revelations and stories from his life and career. Alongside with the book release, Alice has restarted his Alice's Attic tour, setting off on a new leg that will commence at the end of the month. Alice's Attic will be coming your way after 7 o'clock tonight. Alice Cooper on the way after 4, and ZZ Top will kick off another long set of nonstop rock next.
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0: Elephants, and Led Zeppelin. In Tales from the Attic, I'll talk about my Guitar Hero fantasies, and I'll have a tricky trivia on Kiss, Sammy Hagar, Judas Priest, Anthrax, and Thin Lizzy. So yeah, I'll see you later, only right here for the program that Alice Cooper likes to call Alice's Attic. And I would be correct.
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Rock 105.5, the big dog, our nighttime guy, Alice Cooper. School's out. Alice's Attic coming your way after 7 o'clock tonight. Ozzy right now on the big dog.

Nobody plays more AC/DC. 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Nobody plays more Guns N' Roses. 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

Rockin' 05.5, the big dog, as we're going on a magic carpet ride on this Wednesday afternoon. We'll give away some donuts coming up at 4:30. We'll do It's All Your Fault and give away donuts from Muscle Shoals Donuts. 4:30, Foo Fighters right now on the big dog.

0: Rock 105.5, the big dog, Bob and Tom in the morning, Shoals best rock all day long, Blind Faith, Can't Find My Way Home. Hey there, I'm TC on this Wednesday, October 7th, a week into October. Getting into the Halloween spirit yet? Well, to help you out, Amazon this month of October, series premiere of Carrie today on Amazon. Yeah, the classic Stephen King novel gets an expanded 8-episode TV treatment. Summer Howell is Carrie White, and the cast includes Matthew Lillard as the school principal. Also, if you're into the Scream franchise, this month of October marks the 30th anniversary of the original Scream, and there is a 30th anniversary collector set, which features a replica cordless phone. The set will set you back $110. 4:30, we'll do It's All Your Fault. Random caller will pick out random songs, two of them, and we've got a dozen donuts from Muscle Shoals. Donuts up for grabs at 4:30. That's coming up. Foreigner on the way next.
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4: Well, for the rest of the afternoon, they're getting shorter, aren't they? We're going to see a pretty nice sunset to end it all. High temperatures, mid-80s. Same thing tomorrow. Friday, just a little different flavor. The wind will pick up a little bit more out of the east. We'll see more clouds throughout the day. And then Saturday's the day we're really watching the developing tropical storm in the Gulf. We'll probably be just to our west and southwest Saturday afternoon, continuing moving north, bringing some heavy rainfall to the area and strong gusty winds. I'm WAFF 48 First Alert Chief Meteorologist Brad Travis with your forecast.
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All right, let's clear out these phone lines. Random caller 5 right now for It's All Your Fault. 256-383-1055. 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It's up to you. 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
2: Hey, how you doing, man?
1: Hey, I'm doing pretty good. Who is this?
2: Hey, this is Billy Anderson.
1: You ready for some donuts, Billy?
2: All right, man. That's just great. Well, I love those donuts over there. I work in Muscle Shoals, and I go by there every morning about 5:15, and you can just about smell them.
1: Oh, yeah. Good donuts. Yeah, a dozen donuts from Muscle Shoals donuts to you. And, of course, the two songs by request. What do you want to hear today?
2: Hey, anything from AC/DC and anything from Pink Floyd.
1: We'll do it, Billy, and enjoy the donuts, all right?
2: Hey, thank you, sir. Have a nice evening.

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1: Rock Metal 5-5, the big dog, Billy of Petersville. It's all your fault for those two right there, Pink Floyd and AC/DC before that. And Billy getting the donuts from Muscle Shoals Donuts. A dozen over there. They cook them up fresh every day on Wilson Dam Road. Go by and check that out. Billy, that was all your fault for those two right there. It's all my fault for this one. As we dig deep in the Big Dog Library, the band is Trooper. Raise a little hell on the Big Dog.

0: It's your fun uncle checking in to let you know what's up later on my Alice's Attic radio show. For freaky facts, I'll tell weird stuff about elephants and Led Zeppelin. In Tales from the Attic, I'll talk about my Guitar Hero fantasies, and I'll have a tricky trivia on Kiss, Sammy Hagar, Judas Priest, Anthrax, and Thin Lizzy. So yeah, I'll see you later, only right here for the program that Alice Cooper likes to call Alice's Attic. And I would be correct. On Rock 105.5, The Big Dog.
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Hey there, I'm TC. 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
1: Mike Birbiglia is our guest. Are you dating anyone? Do you have a?
2: I realize what I need to find is a woman who loves me for my money, but doesn't understand math. I know this girl, and she wasn't too bright. She wasn't like book smart. Uh-huh. She was like magazine smart or butter label smart. I went out of this girl, middle of the date, I swear to God. And she goes, you know what turns me on? I go, what? And she said, black guys. which I really found discouraging. Because I've been mistaken for a lot of things in my life. But I've never had anyone be like, you're black, right? No, I'm Olive Garden Italian. I was living with a girl for a while.
1: And, really?
2: Yeah. We worried about different things. One day I was like, what do you fear the most? And she was like, I fear you'll meet someone else and you'll leave me and I'll be all alone. And she was like, what do you fear the most? And I was like, bears.
3: A big angry bear.
2: Yeah. These two cats, and I think the cats were gay because they were always licking each other and spooning in the window and criticizing the way I dressed. Yeah. I don't think it's a biological thing, like they're gay by birth. I think it's an environment thing, like they're prison gay. Like they don't see any female cats ever, and after a while, it's just like, look, Tony, we ain't getting any younger, buddy. This might be the catnip talking, but I like the way your belly matches your paws.
1: Mike Birbiglia is our guest. Now, do you have a girlfriend per se? Do you have a one you call your own?
2: I've been dating a couple of people a little bit. I don't know. I used to think I was a little bit unstable, and then I met every girl I've ever dated. They kind of keep it under wraps for a while. Mm-hmm. Everything seems cool. Sure. Right. About 2 months in, they're like, maybe this weekend we could. I'm crazy!
4: See, I was waiting for an example of how they were going to be crazy, but you went the other way, and I enjoyed that very...
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0: 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I'm TC on this Wednesday. Coming up on Thursday, tomorrow evening, should be a nice evening for this too. The Seven Points Arts Community welcomes you to their 12th annual art crawl. 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Queen and David Bowie on the way next.
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1: Let's go through the evening hours. Another really comfortable night, followed by a beautiful morning out there. We're going to enjoy these. Enjoy these while you can, because pretty soon we're going to be talking winter. We may get a frost here in a couple of weeks. We're seeing that in the long-range guidance. But between now and then, we've got a tropical system in the Gulf that's going to continue to move to the north. Could bring widespread rainfall to the entire state as we go through the weekend. This will make landfall at some point Friday night into Saturday morning, and then accelerate north through the Tennessee Valley. I'm WAFF 48 First Alert Chief Meteorologist Brad Travis with your forecast.
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Rock 105.5, the Big Dog with the Kinks, as we dig deep in the Big Dog Library with Derek and the Dominoes, of course featuring Eric Clapton and Duane Allman from the Layla and other assorted love songs. A cover of Jimi Hendrix, Little Wing, Derek and the Dominoes on the Big Dog.

Rock 105.5, the Big Dog, Derek and the Dominoes, digging deep in the Big Dog Library, covering Jimi Hendrix, Little Wing, autograph on the way, John Mellencamp right now on the Big Dog.

0: Rock 105.5, the big dog, Bob and Tom in the morning. Shoals best rock all day long. Turning up that radio with Autograph. I'm TC, just before 6 on this Wednesday. A week into October, have your kids picked out their Halloween costumes yet? What about you? You dress up Halloween costumes, Halloween party? Well, Reader's Digest says that, you know, you can usually tell what's popular by what people wear for Halloween. So Reader's Digest put together a list of the most popular Halloween costume for every year from 1950 to 2005. And you can check and see what, you know, was the popular Halloween costume for maybe your birth year. Includes an astronaut in 1969, the moon landing, Beetlejuice in 1988, and the Spice Girls in 1996. The year I was born, Morticia Adams from the Adams Family was the popular costume. You'll have to go to readersdigest.com to find out what year that was. Find out how old a man I am. Another long set of nonstop rock on the way. AC/DC is going to kick it off next.
1: 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So yeah, I'll see you later, only right here for the program that Alice Cooper likes to call Alice's Attic. And I would be correct. 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

0: and are driving up prices on feed, fertilizer, and diesel, tractors, and just about everything. First, it was our soybean farmers crushed by tariffs. Now they're dumping 300,000 metric tons of cheap beef from places like Argentina at undermarket prices in another blow. Even the Alabama Cattlemen's Association called it a slap in the face. Over half of Alabama's rural hospitals are at risk of closing. It's time for change to protect our farmers and ranchers. Doug Jones will stand up to the policies that are hurting our farmers, ranchers, and rural communities. We can't lose one more farm or one more rural hospital. Montgomery has failed us. Rural Alabama can't take one more slap in the face from Tuberville and Trump. This November, vote for change. Vote for someone who will fight for you. Vote Doug Jones for governor. This advertisement is paid for by Doug for Alabama. 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

105.5, The Big Dog, is WVNA-FM, Muscle Shoals, Alabama. 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

Rockin' 05.5, the big dog talking heads. Hey there, I'm TC, our nighttime guy, Alice Cooper. Alice's Attic coming your way after 7 o'clock. Led Zeppelin right now on the big dog.

Rock 105.5, the big dog, Bob and Tom in the morning, Scholl's Bass Rock all day long, just marking the anniversary of the passing of Tom Petty a few days ago, October the 2nd. Tom Petty and the Heartbreakers, Don't Do Me Like That. I'm TC. We'll check in with the WAFF First Alert Forecast Team. Another long set of nonstop rock on the way. Aerosmith will kick it off.

0: Aerosmith has announced two live shows titled California Dream On, Aerosmith and Friends. It's set for October 29th and November 1st at the Hollywood Bowl, marking their return after a hiatus due to Steven Tyler's vocal cord injury. The concerts will feature an all-star lineup, including performers like the Black Crowes, Run DMC, Heart, Duff McKagan, Slash, and many others. The band originally, of course, planned that farewell tour, Peace Out, back in 2023, but because of Tyler's ongoing vocal issues, that had to be scrapped. But doing better and looking forward to see what they can do live here at the end of the month. Aerosmith on the way next.
1: 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Coming up Thursday morning in the Bob and Tom Show, comedian Al Jackson and that guy over there with a song, Pat Godwin. Look at

0: dance. 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
3: Let's go through the evening hours. Another really comfortable night, followed by a beautiful morning out there. We're going to enjoy these. Enjoy these while you can, because pretty soon we're going to be talking winter. We may get a frost here in a couple of weeks. We're seeing that in the long-range guidance. But between now and then, we've got a tropical system in the Gulf that's going to continue to move to the north. Could bring widespread rainfall to the entire state as we go through the weekend. This will make landfall at some point Friday night into Saturday morning, and then accelerate north through the Tennessee Valley. I'm WAFF 48 First Alert Chief Meteorologist Brad Travis with your forecast.
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0: Rock 105.5, the big dog, there's Blondie. Hey there, I'm TC. As we dig deep in the big dog library with Kiss after blowing up the world in 1975 with their Alive album, their follow-up, 1976, Destroyer, and a tune written by Paul Stanley, but it was the perfect song for Gene Simmons and his demon character, God of Thunder, Kiss on the big dog.
1: Okay.

0: Rock 105.5. Big Dog, Bob and Tom in the morning. Shoals Bass Rock all day. Alice's Attic at night. Gotta Get Away, The Offspring. And that's going to wrap things up from ETC for this Wednesday evening. Alice's Attic, up after 7 o'clock. Bob and Tom Show, we'll get you Thursday started bright and early tomorrow morning. And I'll see you back around about 3 o'clock tomorrow, right? Have yourself a good one. Stay safe out there. Be kind to one another, all right? I'll talk to you later.
1: 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For freaky facts, I'll tell weird stuff about elephants and Led Zeppelin. In Tales from the Attic, I'll talk about my Guitar Hero fantasies, and I'll have a tricky trivia on Kiss, Sammy Hagar, Judas Priest, Anthrax, and Thin Lizzy. So yeah, I'll see you later, only right here for the program that Alice Cooper likes to call Alice's Attic. And I would be correct. 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
4: 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It's your Uncle Alice, straight out of my dusty but trusty attic radio studio. This fine October the 7th is National Inner Beauty Day. So I'm here to tell you that your gallbladder looks simply stunning, to say nothing about the beautiful colors of your kidneys. Actually, my radio show staffer, Dave, has only one kidney, so we'll celebrate his doubly tonight. Whether or not you have all your internal organs, Alice's Attic has the right song just for you tonight. We're going back to 1974 for this hour's Cooper's Countdown, but not before we hear this.
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